0: Lima Oscar Uniform, monitor.
1: November 5, Lima Oscar Uniform, KJ5RND in Blanco. How are you tonight, sir?

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2: 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The time is 8 p.m.
0: Okay, who are you connected to? Name is Hugo, Hotel Uniform Golf Oscar. And the call is November 5, Juliet Golf X-ray.

0: supper, and I got to get back to it. And I know Ethan's trying to get me on another frequency as well. 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
1: Oh, I see where you're connected. 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
2: Okay, Doc. Well, we'll talk to you in a little bit. We'll be back on. Let me know. We'll be back to touch. 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

0: 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WB6RIG.
1: I'm always listening. What's going on?
0: You know, I was just wondering if you were listening to Trader's Net.
1: Nah, I caught the tail end of it, and I really haven't really listened to it.
0: Okay, just curious. They had a new announcer this evening, and a few interesting things listed. It was short and sweet, though. Very good. I'll go away and go back to listening mode here. WB6RIG.
1: Well, enlighten me. What was interesting? Who was the new announcer? What's up?
0: Yeah, I think it's called N5SE, I believe. And he's just gone to 550 watts, apparently, was what he just said. Oh, let's see. A mobile antenna, IQ, capable of 1,500 watts. Ray had a 35 amp, probably Astron power supply that needs to be repaired, $40. Easy to repair. Yours truly has got one I went through, same power supply, and I paid more for mine that needed work than $40. That's a steal. Let's see, ICOM 7200. Let's see here, a SP230 that's been modified for with a 3CX800. That'll do probably easily a kilowatt, or it can be modified back to its original with tubes included. MFJ986, 3 kilowatt roller inductor tuner, 150. Let's see, ICOM 7610, early model, box cover, the whole works. R75 ICOM receiver, and let's see what else. The C-Line Drake is still up for sale, and a TS850 the man is looking for parts, and a FT1000 Mark V field. So that was the end of it.
1: Yeah, well, pretty good one. Pretty good listings.
0: Yeah, a few check-ins. Jay is getting his hand worked on. Of course, they got him on some medication, so he sounds a little bit like it. Not quite as much on the ball as he usually is, but he of course is in there, all in all. So I got all my yard work done between Wednesday and Thursday, so I've got the weekend off. I think I'm going to enjoy some air conditioning.
1: Yeah, what else do you have planned for the weekend, since every day is Saturday for you?
0: On that note, I think I'll go ahead and barbecue a steak. Probably sometime this weekend. Yes, you know the type.
1: Okay.
0: Very good. That amplifier was doing the trick, as you were told.
1: Oh, yeah. Yep. I think 40 might be my best antenna, and then 80, then 20. I'm not sure. I've been on 20 this week. I need to get on 20 tonight or tomorrow. Just haven't done it. Not much going on here. Might do some cooking here in a little bit. Make something to eat. We'll see. And flipping around the channels here. Wait for one of my shows to come on, because this should be the release of the new season. So there'll be episodes that I haven't seen yet. So we'll see how all that goes. If I do catch it, if not, then no big deal. And other than that, not much happening. Just here at the house, listening to the radios, watching a little TV. Really about it. Nothing too exciting.
0: Six with the 3 kilowatt roller inductor. It'd be a steal at 150, but the meter has been replaced and it needs to be aligned as far as power goes. I guess forward and reflective. And so the guide has not done that. So there you go. A little bit of a gotcha there, but that's a good price. If he once it's aligned, that will be a very good price for a easily 1,500 watt tuner. Also, I have to look up the 986 to find out what it looks like. And a 570 for sale too. Oh, 570D. What do they want for that thing too? Came with the original box, cover, manual, everything included. And where did I write it? Right there. $450. I want $450 for it.
1: Yep. Good price. None of my radios come with covers. That's the problem with buying used gear. You don't get the covers sometimes. I don't have any covers for my rigs. I don't even think you can get them. You might still be able to get the 570 cover, but yeah, I don't have any covers for it. Well, there you go. You might find a good price on an amp. You might find a good price on an updated radio. They're out there. Well, you got a tuner. And I don't want a manual tuner. I want an automatic antenna tuner. So Eric was telling me about one. I guess he'll reappear when he's back doing whatever he was doing. And maybe have that ready for sale or whatever. WB6RIG and 5JGX.
0: If you stay below 1 kilowatt, now 5-600 watt range, those are a little bit more affordable too, as far as auto tuning. LDG makes them, and MFJ does. Boy, everybody. Mercury had one. I don't know if they're still producing it or not. But, yeah, they are available. LDG is probably one of the most widely available standalone. But hopefully, MFJ, or the new name, ITU, will start putting their name on the auto tuner and continue on. One of the gentlemen that I met up at Hamcom that sold Tim and I some coax scissors, where you can really easily trim coax and prepare it for the connector on the end. Really nice guy by the name of Tom Stone. And AA5MT apparently passed away back in 23. I thought I'd heard something about that, but sure enough, he was always extremely friendly. I always reached out and said hi to me when I was up there at Oncom, and would give us the lowdown on what to consider and what not to. And I think he, what did he sell? He sold us those, they're from the scissors, extremely sharp, or from Italy. I think they're from Italy. And Tim picked up a pair, and I picked up a pair, and I think they were like $10 each. And man, they are designed specifically for cutting and taking the shielding off coaxial cable. And he reached into the bag, pulled out a couple of them, and Tim got one, and I got the other one. So cool. I'm just sorry to see he's no longer with us. But he did the high gain. He was the manager over high gain, by the way. So anyway, I'll go back to listening mode here and copy some of the mail on HF. WB6RIG. We'll be clear. Listening.
1: Get the commercial out of the way. We'll see you later then. We're around. Just might even pop in over there. I don't know. Got to decide what I want to make and how much I want to make. Anyway, and it's getting late, and I want to I don't know. We'll just see what I end up doing here. 7-3 for now. WB6RIG and 5JGX.

KJ5, RMD, KL5, Golf Romeo, you got a copy on me, sir? I heard, sorry, I didn't have a pen quick enough to remember the other station.

is N5LOU, November 5, Lima Oscar Uniform. Listening in on KE5RS, the RF side. I can hear KL5 Golf Romeo. I can hear Dale. But I don't think you two can hear each other.

0: next fast break, 443-275 out of Fredericksburg, which he's linked to, but I'm not sure if he's hearing me on this. He just had me try this on the on the iPhone. It feels so weird talking radio on iPhone.
1: 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Loud and clear, both of you. Loud and clear.

0: The world for me, guys. 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
1: That's all due to Judge Tumbleweed over there, RMD. He's got a way about him.
2: Yeah, I might be late to the party, but I did show up. I sure did. It'd take a little bit, but I had a quick study.

0: Brown water doesn't hurt things either.
1: Well, buddy, not tonight so far, but that doesn't mean I won't. The night's still young. I'm just staying up past my bedtime acting like a fool. But I don't mind. And yeah, I might have to get me a glass of brown water and a couple of ice cubes. I sure will.
2: There's nothing wrong with brown water. Brown water is the way to go. But I'm not going to lie to you. I do miss my TTC. Talking into my phone like I do all day at work is a little exhausting.

0: Ed, this is a very strange thing. I just figured this out in the past couple of days how to do this, and it's opened up a whole other world. I've been sitting here listening to stations in Florida this evening, listening to traffic about this hurricane coming in, and it just, also talked to a friend that's up in Colorado. He was out hiking this evening and near Estes Park, and he had a handheld, and he gave me the station to try and link to, and sure enough, I did, and this is amazing. It's just a better tool to put in the toolbox, that's what I tell you.
1: Well, 100%, it's just another mode of communication. So, I'm a huge prepper. This is right up my alley. But, yeah, there's nothing that can replace my 9700 and 7300. I don't want to even look at this iPhone if that comes to it. But I understand. This is super cool. I'm glad we tried it.
0: Permanent. Well, I'll let you get back to the other side, and you can talk on the real radio. Lou, I'll stay here with you, buddy, and I'll be on the other one, too. I'm just going to do it all night. KJ5RMG, we'll be standing by for a minute.
2: Computer. It gets right down to business. He does it.
3: So anyway, what's going on? I heard you in there for a while when I left HF there. It's still on in the background over there, but I haven't really been paying attention too much.
2: Found perhaps the next Kenwood HF radio being put out. It resembles the 990, but it's called the, notice the prefix changes. ST Sierra Tango 995. It is an SDR radio. It appears to be very similar to the 990's front panel only, but it is signed ST 995, and in lowercase letters beside that, SDR. How is it real? Is it AI? Photoshop? Don't know. But it's somebody actually posted it. It looks like a actual front panel, and we'll see if it's just conceptual, whether it fabricates itself into an actual product or not. Who knows? But it's interesting. Hopefully, they're thinking along those lines.
3: Yeah, time will tell. We'll see. I sure hope Kenwood keeps its pristine audio like it has all these years, so we'll see how it all goes. And I don't know. I guess SDRs are nice to have, but I don't think I need one. I think I have all the radios I need.
2: Set up, you're fine. You're in good shape. SDR is just another type of implementation on the internal receiver track, transceiver track, that is an alternate method than the super heterodyne. And in fact, as Yaesu has done, they're putting together a hybrid of a little bit of both, taking the advantages of both. And ICOM has done the same thing. But with their 7300 Mark II, it is all SDR. So they're processing the literally the RF directly in where they could not do that before. They just didn't have the technology and the design and the chips to be able to do that. We do now. Now we do. So it's ICOM and others can actually produce a full SDR radio for a very attractive, affordable price. There you go. But yeah, your 2000 will do what you want to do.
3: Oh yeah. Well, I was going to ask you something else, but we go with a senior moment, but that's okay. It'll come back eventually. If not today, sometime soon.

0: that happened to come across earlier, and I found it. I mentioned it on 3870. The guys found it. One of the guys found it. Passed it over to Jay on his cell phone on a text session. And Bill, interesting chap, finally pulled it up also. He had a hard time finding it. I pulled his leg. You're supposed to be the computer whiz. Have all the answers, making $100,000 or more a year and all this software-related business, and you can't find this? Come on. He finally pulled it up. The only conclusion he had is, it must be AI. So, there you go.
1: Yeah, right. Well, they're still in there going strong.
0: And we got Simon down, Jason, still in the Pacific. Jason, not too far offshore to have Guadalajara. It looks like it's going to probably seem to find the same track coming up and going through West Texas, basically, as it paces across the Mexico and into the U.S. And if it's any history is to repeat itself, we won't see any rain from it, but the West Texas folks, possibly they.
1: Well, they need it in West Texas, too. We need it, too. Needs to come east some, but oh well.

0: Yeah, there you go. So, yeah, they get into an interesting runaround. I think Jay actually has got some healing to do on that hand. But if he takes it easy, it will. I don't know what he was doing on the handstand. He got caught in the back of a truck, and he ended up going down. I'm surprised he didn't break his arm and his wrist and fingers and everything else. But he's lucky to get away with what little happened, which was not too good to his baby finger. But X-rays have been taken. He's on medication that makes him a little bit sleepy. He's supposed to take one pill. Yeah, he started off by taking two. Oops. So, he knows better now.
1: Yeah, he's in pretty good shape for an 80-year-old man.
0: Yeah, he's in very good shape. But I don't think he's a smoker either. And that makes a major, massive difference. The guy that I was referring to earlier, Thomas Stone, that worked at MFJ, that was always up at the high gain booth up at Hamcom. Nice guy, hell of a nice guy. Just as friendly, and it remembers you and jokes with you and the whole works. It was just always a pleasure to see the guy. AA5MT apparently passed away in 23 due to lung cancer. Well, yeah, it's probably from smoking. So, unfortunately, it may have taken him down, too, and I'm sorry to see that. I had heard it, one of the major forces of MFJ had recently passed away, and it echoed throughout the forums and on the air and so forth. And I've never heard a name associated with who it was. So I looked, finally, with the call signs, I started looking him up, and yeah. His license has expired, and he apparently passed back in 23.
1: Roger, Roger.

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2: 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If you are, you should be able to go get warm something up. I had a half a chicken tonight, half a rotisserie chicken, and some coleslaw and a brewski. It was wonderful. It hit the spot just perfectly.
3: Roger, roger.

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1: Yep, all right. I'm going to go over there and turn it from HF back to where I usually keep it. So, anyway, we are here. WB6RIG and 5JGX.

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1: It's that time again for the WM9W Repeater Awards and Acknowledgements. 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
0: 17
1: isolated short keyups. 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

0: KD9BYW. How was your day? And welcome.
1: Running the net. I'm trying a different antenna out here, so forgive me if it's not my usual self. Had a real good day. I spent the day with a friend. Really enjoyed myself. I really did. And looking forward to the meeting tomorrow. Matter of fact, I'm just getting the last little odds and ends into the car to get things kind of coordinated for the, to head out into the meeting. But outside of that, everything is great, and everything went well today. And thank you very much for running in it.
0: Okay, well, a different antenna, huh? So what kind of antenna are you trying to make work tonight? Tomorrow, this morning.
1: I got a smiley mini duck on here on my HT, but I had to use a couple of adapters, so I was hoping it wasn't going to detune it too much, but they're kind of broadbanded, so it should be okay.
0: The more you transmit, the better it sounds. So why is it called a smiley duck antenna? Oh, that sounds so funny.
1: Well, it's a rubber duck antenna, but it's kind of like a commercial grade rubber duck. And the name of the company that makes it is Smiley Antenna, and they're out of, I believe, Torrance, California. And between them and Signal Stick, I don't know who else I'm ordering more antennas from. They're both excellent. Excellent stuff.
0: Just out of curiosity, how long is the antenna? You know, like on our handheld, we got this long whip kind of antenna, and it's, I don't know. At least 6 inches or so. So how long is that one?
1: About 3. But you add another 2 with the adapters, so it's now about 1.5 inches. So it's about 4.5 total.
0: Very much. Okay, so we got John, KD9BYW. Anybody else lurking? Hello, hello, hello.
2: YL, Washington.
0: Seven, WYL, how you doing?
2: Not too bad today. It's just a quiet day today, and I was sitting here earlier programming all my local repeater channels into my HT, which I never have done, and did some testing and found some very interesting results from it. So that was about it for today.
0: What happened to you? What kind of were they good interesting results, or pull your hair out kind of interesting results?
2: They're excellent, very good results, very impressive. I have my HT on low power, and I have a diamond. It's a SJ 277 antenna, I believe it is, that I have on this handheld. It's a Radtel 950 Pro handheld, and I'm working a repeater that's about 40 miles away, and technically I probably shouldn't be able to work it because there's a hill blocking me and me between me and the repeater where it sits. But yeah, so 37 to 40 miles away, I'm pretty impressed by that, especially I was still able to operate on low power and still be able to hit it. KV7WYO.
0: I think that's pretty cool. I think that is super cool. And thank you so much for joining us. And I know you've come before, so we appreciate very much. All right. I'm looking for more check-ins and trying not to spill my drink. Oh, my gosh, this morning. I guess it was last night. Hank had this 64-ounce drink sitting on the slide in our trailer right in front of the couch. And those kind of cups are kind of like top heavy. I was sitting down on the couch and I kicked it over. Boy, we had to hurry up and scramble and clean that mess up. All right, I'm looking for more check-ins. Anybody else lurking, call K0ECK.
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0: Okay, KD6MTW, KD9EID, hey Lori, yay. Okay, and anybody else?
1: Control, please check in. Kilo Delta 9, Zulu Delta Romeo. Kilo Delta 9, Zulu Delta Radio. 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

Okay, so then we got N6KRJ, KD9, ZDR, and then there's another station that was in there.

0: Anybody can relay who that might have been?
1: I'm guessing that was the last station. Kilo Mike 7, Echo Kilo Kilo, Blake in Rainier, Washington. That's KM7EK, and I'll be in and out. Thank you for doing the net.
0: You were much better. KM7EK, all right. Since your signal is so much better, I know you said you're in and out, but can you tell us a little bit about your day, or are you really having to scramble?
1: I hear on it as a short timer. Pretty good day. Was rainy here, KM7EKK, and I'll be in and out. Thank you for doing the net.
0: You were much better. KM7EKK.

0: fairly successful as far as house stuff. Looking forward to a tripod coming in to stabilize my mast outside. But other than that, pretty simple stuff. Good day, though. Back to Net Control, KM70KK.
1: You have a great day. Okay, so anybody else?

0: K0ECK, Kilo Delta 6, Mike Tango Whiskey, with a dog on the table. Lou is very happy. She heard your voice, and she came up here to the... Oh, yeah, she's accepting butt scratches right now. But it's a good time. It's a good time. Unfortunately, I found out that one of my friend's dads passed away yesterday, and going to be working on helping out my buddy for the next couple of days, and it's bad times, but you know, hey, we all walk into this world with a ticket waiting to be punched, and we never know when that's going to be. So celebrate the good times with your friends and your family, folks, and when it comes to that time, give them respect and dignity, and help out your friends and loved ones with their condolences and help them out with whatever they need. I'm gonna be helping out with some dump runs, my buddy Brad. Yep, and his dad John. That'll be all before the happy time wedding tomorrow. So, going to be lots of mixed emotions. That's what I got. Anyways, turn it back over to Net Control. Let's hear about some happier times. K0ECK, KD6MTW.
1: Well, that's very sad in a way, but hopefully if they were sick or something, they were in a better place. And also, you know, you and I hope your buddy has some good memories with his dad. And thank you so much for being his friend and helping him. I think that is absolutely wonderful. So thank you for doing that. I know you've got a wedding to do this year. You got plenty on your plenty on your plate, don't you? Okay. Hey, Laura, KD9EID, how you doing? How was your day? And looking forward to Laura's stuff as always.
2: Well, thanks very much, KL, and good to hear you and good to hear everybody on the net tonight. Just had a kind of nice day, relaxing day, sort of today. I was looking for some paperwork that I've been looking for about a week or so now, and it's one of those things where it's like it could be anywhere. So today when I started searching for it, I got really lucky, and I grabbed one thing, and it was the last piece of paper in this one file. And I got to tell you, I was couldn't be any happier at that moment that I found it, and it's kind of important, and so it's very, very happy. those moments come so few and far between, so it's you gotta really hop up on them. Other than that, not much else going on over here. John's out for his walk. I just finished my stuff for tonight, so I'm looking forward to hearing it too.

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1: N6KRJ, how are you?
2: Oh, we're doing okay. It's a Friday. We didn't get much done. So we'll probably work on a little bit over the weekend. But, yeah, like I said, we're recovering from all of our travel, getting ready to travel again. N6KRJ.
1: Productive one and all that good stuff. Okay, so KD9ZDR, hello there. How was your day?
3: How are you, Jim? You know what? I don't think you remember me. This is KD9ZDR. I'm the network, I'm on the internet coordinator for Chicago Anthem Club. You did a net or two for us a couple times. How's the tax man? Anyway, I had a fantastic day. Today always, it's a beautiful day whenever I wake up. And just to make it even better, I get to spend all day, the last 3 days with my grandson, my youngest grandson. He's just made 11 months. And his parents decided, and we decided that when he was a baby, we weren't just going to let any strangers babysit him. So the grandparents watch him the days that my kids have to work. So we get to, we get to raise them and experience life with them and all that good stuff. So it's a beautiful thing to watch, when I was working, I worked a lot of hours, so I didn't spend a lot of tons and tons of time for my kids, so now this gives me the opportunity to make up for that. It's a beautiful thing. So today was a fantastic day. I got to spend it with him, and then I got to cook for him. What did we cook? Some Alfredo, and eat Alfredo, and some shrimp and catfish, and I made a peach cobbler. I hadn't made a peach cobbler in a long time. So thanks for doing that, and thanks for checking me in. Back to net control. This is KD9ZDR. I'm in Batavia, but I live in Chicago.
1: Yes, the call did sound familiar, but glad to have you here. Yay for time with your grandson. I think that is great. I think that's really wonderful. Oh, okay, so your peach cobbler, do you make the kind with the biscuits on top, or what kind of peach cobbler do you make?
3: I make everything from scratch. So it's got to be, and biscuits on top, you gotta have the biscuits on top. I cheat a little bit. I put some in the batter and on top as well. Gotta have that crust on top.
1: Very good. All right, anybody else that is lurking that wants to join us, please call K0UCK.
4: Clarification on those biscuits on top. Gail, you just might have to give me the recipe. What are you talking about?
5: Sounds delicious.
1: Okay, so, Katie and I, ZDR, you want to give Eric the lowdown on how to make your cobbler?
3: Yeah, Eric. You know, some people, when they make their peach cobbler, some people take the zone, and they put it just on the inside, and then they bake the peach cobbler with no top. Some people make the dough, and they crisscross, and they put the dough on top. They crisscross it so it looks like a traditional cobbler. And then you got some people who cover the whole top with their crust, and they butter it up, and they bake it. And when you dig into that peach cobbler, you got the crust on top, you got all your stuff on the inside, you got a little bit of flour, but, and some people put the, they still put the dough on the inside. So you got all that dough, and when I let my dough sit in the batter, in the peach, that sweetness for a while, oh my God. And when I was in, back in the day when I was a kid, I used to always love my peach cobbler a la mode. Take some vanilla ice cream on top, oh my God. I'm hungry now. I can't control Katie Mann's video.
1: How Kay makes her peach cobbler, she takes a pie shell and she puts the cobbler stuff in it, and then she puts biscuits, like the Graham's biscuits. You cut them in quarters and you put them all over the top, and that's what she did. So there's various ways to do it. Does it answer your question, Eric?
4: Thanks for both of you for the clarification. We currently do have Rocket and Blue checking into the net, so R0KT and B1UE. Thanks, guys. I'm going to have to try that. That sounds absolutely fantastic. Kilo Delta 6, Mike Tango Whiskey, back to net.
1: Yes. Well, thank you so much for checking in, Rocket and Blue. We love you, too. All right. Anybody else want to join the net? Please call K0ECK.

So, all right, hold on. We're doing this out of order, I know, but I think I figured out. I have to give justice to the silent keys who have been the people who have mentored us. So, hang on. I'm going to try and play an announcement. It's real helpful when Hank's awake, but he's not. Just a sec.

0: Okay. Well, sorry. No announcement tonight. EchoLink has decided it doesn't want to come up. All right. But anyway, yes, we thank all the silent keys, and there are nets on this repeater, and anyway. But I told you, sometimes this net gets kind of wonky. So, Laura, I think we're just going to let you do your stuff. KD9EID, K0ECK, I'm turning it over to you.
1: Here. This is KD90ID at my little candy shack in the woods for our October Vampire Night, and it's time for Laura's Ghoulish Stuff. It's October 10th, 2026. Tonight's quote is by Linus Van Pelt from Charlie Brown fame. There are three things I've learned never to discuss with people: religion, politics, and the Great Pumpkin. Historic events had happened on this day in 1845. The United States Naval Academy opened in Annapolis, Maryland. The United States Naval Academy opened with 50 midshipmen students and 7 professors. Known as the Naval School until 1850, the curriculum included mathematics and navigation, gunnery and steam, chemistry, English, natural philosophy, and French. The Naval School officially became the U.S. Naval Academy in 1850, and a new curriculum went into effect requiring midshipmen to study at the academy for 4 years, and to train aboard ships each summer, the basic format that remains at the Academy to this day. 1865, the billiard ball was patented by John Wesley Hyatt. He was the winner of a $10,000 prize offered by Phelan and Collender of New York City for the best substitute for an ivory ball. While still searching for substitute materials for making billiard balls, he invented celluloid, which he patented. He combined nitrocellulose, camphor, and alcohol, heated the mixture under pressure to make it pliable, for molding, and allowed it to harden under normal atmospheric pressure. His discovery opened the way for the development of the modern plastics industry. John Wesley Hyatt was an American inventor. He is mainly known for simplifying the production of celluloid, the first industrial plastic. Hyatt, a Perkin Medal recipient, is included in the National Inventors Hall of Fame. He had nearly 238 patents to his credit, including improved sugarcane mills and water filtration devices. Let me reset. LMR. In 1886, the tuxedo dinner jacket made its U.S. debut in New York City. The history of the tuxedo begins on London's famous Savile Row in 1860. Queen Victoria's son and the future King of England, Edward VII, the then Prince of Wales, commissioned his tailor to design a short evening jacket to be worn at informal dinner parties. The formality and dandyism of the pre-industrial era was no longer practical, and the Prince of Wales wanted a sort of smoking jacket that could be worn at less formal affairs. His tailor was, of course, up to the task, and the tuxedo jacket was fashioned. 1913, the Panama Canal officially joined the Atlantic Ocean to the Pacific Ocean when the Gamboa Dike was demolished with charges of dynamite. U.S. President Woodrow Wilson pressed a button in his Washington, D.C. office. At that moment, about 7 tons of dynamite exploded, clearing the final obstruction in the Panama Canal. Deep within the Culebra Cut, waters from the Atlantic Ocean finally met waters from the Pacific Ocean, marking the end of major construction on the 48-mile-long canal. 1959, Pan American World Airways announced the beginning of the first global airline service. Inaugurating the jet era in aviation in 1959, Pan Am offered jet service to its cargo customers. 1962, the BBC banned the song Monster Mash by Bobby Boris Pickett. The BBC banned Bobby Boris Pickett and the Cryptkin single Monster Mash, stating it was offensive, in poor taste, and morbid. The Monster Mash single was number one on the U.S. Hot 100 chart on October 20 through 27 of that year, just before Halloween, and has been a perennial holiday favorite ever since. You could even say it was a graveyard smash. Let me reset. Continuing, 1964, the Summer Olympics opened in Japan when Emperor Hirohito of Japan opened the 18th Olympic Games in Tokyo. Tokyo had been awarded the organization of the 1940 Summer Olympics, but this honor was subsequently passed to Helsinki because of Japan's invasion of China, before ultimately being canceled because of World War II. Interesting is that Japan's Summer Olympics were held in October, and the reason lies in summer's humidity and September's typhoon season, which is really inconvenient. The opening ceremony itself was a memorable event for a number of reasons, not the least of which was the fact that it was hosted by Emperor Hirohito, the man in whose name the attack on Pearl Harbor and the invasion of Southeast Asia were undertaken by the Japanese Imperial Army some 25 years earlier. 1973, Vice President Spiro Agnew resigned in disgrace over charges of federal income tax evasion, less than a year before Richard Nixon's resignation as President of the United States. Spiro Agnew became the first U.S. Vice President to resign in disgrace. The same day, he pled no contest to a charge of federal income tax evasion in exchange for the dropping of charges of political corruption. He was subsequently fined $10,000, sentenced to 3 years probation, and disbarred by the Maryland Court of Appeals. Let me reset. Continuing, 1978, the U.S. bill authorizing the Susan B. Anthony dollar was signed by U.S. President Jimmy Carter. Susan B. Anthony was the first woman to be honored by having her likeness appear on a circulating United States coin. In 1978, President Jimmy Carter signed the Susan B. Anthony Dollar Coin Act into law. This law amended the Coinage Act of 1965, changing the size, weight, and design of the $1 coin. 1987, Tom McLean finished rowing across the Atlantic Ocean. McLean set the record at 54 days and 18 hours while rowing the Atlantic Ocean.

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2: Laura had an issue with Echolink. I don't know if it was a system thing or just local. I know I didn't see Gale listed on the Superman. The way it sounded like for me on RF was that somebody hung up. And it was probably an Echolink failure that kind of tied everything up. Was everybody else hearing the same thing, BYW?
3: I don't think so she was done with her stuff, like a bunch of
2: but hey, you know, beautiful night out here. And this is KD9BYW in the field, Midway.
0: Yeah, it was almost a perfect double with Laura there. Laura, would you like to continue your report? We just assume you should. We'll wait for net control to get back on. Gale make it back. It seems like the whole system's rebooted. I'm back on, so go ahead.

0: thing I heard was something about Agnew, and I don't remember how much further after that, but wherever you want.
1: Lost it, too.
2: Perfect, thank you for letting me know. Yeah, I'll start right there then. KD90ID, continuing. 1973, Vice President Spiro Agnew resigned in disgrace over charges of federal income tax evasion. Less than a year before Richard Nixon's resignation as President of the United States, Spiro Agnew became the first U.S. Vice President to resign in disgrace. Same day, he pled no contest to a charge of federal income tax evasion in exchange for the dropping of charges of political corruption. He was subsequently fined $10,000, sentenced to 3 years probation, and disbarred by the Maryland Court of Appeals. Let me reset. Continuing. 1978, the U.S. bill authorizing the Susan B. Anthony dollar was signed by U.S. President Jimmy Carter. Susan B. Anthony was the first woman to be honored by having her likeness appear on a circulating United States coin. In 1978, President Jimmy Carter signed the Susan B. Anthony Dollar Coin Act into law. This law amended the Coinage Act of 1965, changing the size, weight, and design of the $1 coin. 1987, Tom McLean finished rowing across the Atlantic Ocean. McLean set the record at 54 days and 18 hours while rowing the Atlantic alone to recapture the rowing record from France in his 20-foot Dory Skoal 1080. McLean heaved his way from Canada to the Bishop's Rock Lighthouse in southwest England and even survived his rowing boat turning upside down in the middle of the night in 50-foot waves, emptying essential equipment into the ocean. He recaptured the transatlantic rowing record for Britain after 54 hard days at sea, and still holds the record today. And finally, folks, finally, bunnies are cuddly, the large and the small, but I like the chocolate ones, best of them all. And on that disturbed note, that's all she wrote for October 10th, 2026. Tuck tiny candy bars in my pockets and carve my smile on 1,000 pumpkins. I love October. This is KD90ID for WM9W, returning the air, hopefully back to net control.

0: Kilo Delta 6 Mike Tango Whiskey. I'm going to pick it up for Gail. I haven't heard her since the reboot, so I think we're going to continue on with the net because that's what we got to do. And so, folks, I don't want to take around check-ins, but I think I want Laura, if you're ready, to do round two of your stuff, and we'll see if Laura or Gail and Hank come back. Are you okay with that, Laura?
1: Oh, yeah, I'm fine over here. This is Giddy 9EID, and we've got some birthdays that fall on October 10th, and they include Helen Hayes, 1900, an American actress whose career spanned 80 years. She eventually received the nickname First Lady of American Theater and was one of 15 people who have won an Emmy, a Grammy, an Oscar, and a Tony Award. Hayes also received the Presidential Medal of Freedom, America's highest civilian honor from President Ronald Reagan in 1986. Edward D. Wood, Jr., 1924, an American filmmaker, actor, and author. In the 1950s, Wood directed several low-budget sci-fi crime and horror films, notably Glen or Glenda, Bride of the Monster, and most notably, Plan 9 from Outer Space. Notable for their campy aesthetics, technical errors, unsophisticated special effects, ill-fitting stock footage, eccentric casts, idiosyncratic stories, and non-sequitur dialogue. Gee, that was a mouthful of thesaurus. Wood's films remained largely obscure until he was posthumously awarded a Golden Turkey Award for Worst Director of All Time in 1980, which renewed public interest in his life and works. David Lee Roth, 1954, an American rock vocalist, musician, songwriter, actor, author, and former radio personality, best known as the lead singer of the hard rock band Van Halen, across two stints from 1974 to 85, and again from 2006 onwards. After more than two decades apart, Roth rejoined Van Halen in 2006 for a North American tour that became the highest grossing in the band's history and one of the highest grossing of that year. In 2012, Roth and Van Halen released the comeback album A Different Kind of Curse. In 2007, he was inducted into the Rock and Roll Hall of Fame as a member of Van Halen. Roth possesses a vocal range of 5 octaves and 3 notes. And does anyone else think now that he looks like Dr. Smith from the 60s sci-fi show Lost in Space? Anybody? Good name. Tanya Tucker, 1958, best known as a country singer who had her first chart success at the age of 13 with the song Delta Dawn, and she also had a hit with the song San Antonio Stroll. Brett Favre of 1969, a former American football quarterback who spent the majority of his career with the Green Bay Packers. Favre was the first NFL quarterback to pass for 500 touchdowns, throw for 70,000 yards, complete 6,000 passes, and attempt 10,000 passes. Not too shabby. Let me reset.
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Continuing, we've got our daily holidays to fall on October 10th, and they include, it's Bonza Butler Day, folks. 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National Depression Screening Day. National Handbag Day. National Hug a Kevin Day there, folks. 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National Love Your Hair Day. 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National Tuxedo Day. Naval Academy Day. 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

0: Our weekly holidays that include the week of October 10th, and they are, and buckle up, folks, because there's quite a few here. If we were in a Jaws movie right now, somebody would be yelling out to need a bigger boat, because there's a boatload in there. 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There you go, folks. Get out there and enjoy some country music, and have a good day. It's KT90ID. 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
2: Bring my back. I couldn't figure out what happened. And thank you, Laura, for all that stuff. What a variety of things. I like Tanya Tucker. And Van Halen, he's always good. And what a weird conglomeration of holidays. And oh, my gosh. Thank you so much. And thank you for putting up with all the craziness of the repeater.

0: comment about Laura, round one and round two. 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

0: That was awesome. And picked right up. I didn't know Agnew was actually first vice president step down or whatever. I thought Nixon was the first like to step down. I didn't know that. That was interesting. That was interesting. Good time for a segue too. Yeah, lots of great birthdays and stuff. That was good. I liked it a lot. So thanks for Laura's stuff, and back to Mac Control.
1: Okay, so anybody else lurking that wants to check into the net, please call K0ECK.
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0: SMB, how you doing?
1: I'm doing pretty good. I got here after a little bit of trouble you had there. Here in the San Francisco Bay Area, it was sunny out and 5 degrees, and put some nuts out for the squirrels, and they were pretty happy with that. And just kind of took it easy.

0: Yeah, we had a pretty good net. And we had a little bit of trouble too, by the way, so you're not alone in that about trouble this evening. But it went pretty good. And yeah, I'm just glad we got the help out. You know, that went about an hour and 15 minutes. And but it was good. Good net. So back to you, AV6MB.
1: Okay, thank you very much. Anybody else lurking that wants to join the night crawlers, please call K0ECK.

All right. Well, nothing else hurts. So I think we're gonna do 73 rounds before something else happens around here. Maybe the gremlins are coming. They're starting early for Halloween. Oh well. Yeah. Miss my friend Angie. My friend Angie would put up her decorations by the 1st of September for Halloween. And then they'd stay up till almost Christmas. And then she'd put up Christmas ones. So, yes. All right. So, KD9BYW, any closing comments for the next?

0: KD6MTW, thank you for always having my back. I really appreciate it. Oh my gosh.
1: Gail, in one net controller to another, you know, we got to pick it up where when the shit hits the fan, we just do what we need to do. And love you, Gail. Kilo Delta 6, my Tango Whiskey. Back to net.
0: 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Thank you for being such a trooper.
2: All stuff like that happens all the time. I'm kind of used to it over here. My Echo Link loves it, popping me over here. And so tonight was no surprise. but it's always a pleasure. And thank you for running your net tonight, Gail. We really appreciate it. And I wish everybody a wonderful weekend, although we'll be talking, I'm sure, tomorrow night on the Night Crawlers again. So this is KD90ID saying 73, and good night to all.
0: 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Okay, thank you. 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
0: 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Thank you everybody for being here. I really appreciate it. And we'll see you guys another day. Oh my gosh. K0ECK673 is turning the frequency back to regular amateur radio. 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

0: KRJ, Kilo Delta 6, Mike Tango Whiskey. Good, amigo. I am doing well. It's bad news, but yeah, just checking in with you, seeing how we're progressing on the radio situation for the All Star. Do you know what the next steps are? What do we got to do?
1: RA-40 put together?
0: RA-40's put together, and I'm awaiting instructions on pinouts for the radio. So I think that's the next step. We'd probably like the radio to test it.
1: I can send you that stuff over. I thought I sent it to you once, but I'll send it to you again. But yeah, that should be pretty straightforward. And I'll try seeing if I can send you. I can either send you a link. Well, you don't. You need the programming cable made, or you need to make a programming cable, which is the same thing. So we'll have to figure that one out. I haven't put my cable together. I haven't had a chance. I haven't been home long enough. But the next thing is, we basically get the connection between the radio and the radio and that RA board, and be getting you with the radio. Just trying to figure out when and where.
0: QSL. We got to do an IQSO for this one, I'm thinking. So we'll try to coordinate. I'm pretty booked this weekend, but next weekend I got free dump run. Other than that, I think I'm pretty free. If you want to. If you have some time available, you let me know. It could even be during my work time. As long as I have some coverage, we can scoot out or do what we need to do. Yeah. So, leaving it open. Let me know. Kilo Delta 6, my thing with you.
1: Yeah, no, this weekend is probably busy for me, and next weekend I'm going to Pacificon with folks, and then I'm gone that whole week, and then I won't be, and it'll be birthday weekend, and then I'm free. But we could try next week. I'll have to look how things are. It's probably going to be a pretty busy week. Pretty busy week, and I don't know if I should come to town one day, but I don't know what day it is yet. I have to go look at my calendar.
0: I totally forgot about PacificCon. Are you going to do the ham wagon up there, the Paso ham wagon, or what?
1: My wagon that's going, I think it will be.
0: Well, then the next question is, are all the seats full?
1: I don't know. I knew, the last I knew, it was Scott, myself, Mike, and technically there would be one more seat, and there's potentially two X additional seats, but that's assuming we're not bringing any toys home or back.

0: I knew that was coming up, and I wasn't sure if I was able to make it. I didn't know which weekends, the weddings, and the all the other crap that's going on in October is going on. So, I kind of recused myself from that. But now I'm thinking, maybe I can make it. The wife is due contractual obligations with the current election situation. She might have to be working Saturdays, and that is a Saturday up and done, right? I'm pretty sure to Pacificon just for the Saturday. You guys aren't staying overnight or anything like that.
1: Probably elite.

depends, you know, if I get the pass from the YL, then, you know, it's great. It'll all depend on how I behave this weekend. So, I'm going to be on my best behavior, and we'll see if we can make something happen. And if I have to drive, then that's fine. I got four more seats and an empty trunk that could fit like three JCJs in it. So yeah, we're good to go. Kilo Delta 6, my thing with you.

0: Now, I'm trying to figure out if that's a compliment or a dig on that JCTJ comment.
1: Dig, because I told him about Echolink so long ago, and he should have been on here. I think he goes to bed early. But anyways, yeah. Just trying to get more people from the West Coast on Echolink and, you know, just All-Star and all that, you know. Come hang out late night. Come on, you got nothing better to do. Sleep is overrated. It's measured by volume, Jim. Measured by volume. And it's not a dig or a compliment. I just happen to currently know his volume. And we calculated the very large trunk in the Chevy Cruze, which, by the way, the Chevy Cruze of 2015 does not have cruise control. Go figure that one out.

0: so they don't see the illegal tent. 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You look how safe I did.
1: As long as you can pull up on JCJ and start doing a white chick, then it's all good.

0: You know, this all came about upon a discussion at Winter Field Day, and then I talked about the time I got out into an unknown drop zone location and got picked up by a Compton police car and had to ride in the trunk with my beer, and I spilled my beer on my dress shoes. It was a terrible day. He ate a lot of dust, too. But, it somehow came up that he's like, yeah, I'll ride in the trunk. And that's how that all came about. I don't know. That was some late night QSL party. You know, out in the airport. Kilo Delta 6, my thing of whiskey.
1: Make it back home, WD7WDS. Home before noon on Wednesday. Yeah, I figured. 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

0: Hope he's back yet or not. Well, it's the first time I heard you on the air, so yeah, welcome home. Went about 3 days late and a dollar short.
1: I did try to check in via RF twice, and no dice. I did get on the W8IRA system, but they weren't linked at the time, so I was like, wah, wah.
0: Oh, boy. Yeah, I saw there was a repeater right there in Ann Arbor, statically connected. Figured that'd be a good place for you to come around. I don't know the coverage on that one. I don't think that one was running when I was there. But, yeah. Yeah, we had Ker-Chunk Master. Not the clip commander, but, had quite a bit of Ker-Chunk coming out of that, out of the W8IRA system there through the late morning or early morning hours.
1: He's trying to make it in. Who knows? That was it was definitely weird. Like that Ann Arbor machine. I don't know where it is. I think it's in the water tank. Is my guess. That's my suspicion, it's on the big water tank in Ann Arbor, but anywhere around it, it was just like, it was really, really spotty trying to get into it. It's like, you'd literally like, you can go walk every other foot, and it was just bacon, and then it'd be just crystal clear, so it was just really, really bizarre.
0: Yeah, that sounds like they stuffed it in a water tank. Kind of bubbly. You know, like you said, works in some places, and then two meters later, nothing. It was probably stuffed in some old water tank somewhere.
1: A bunch of big towers, a big tower on the on top of it, a big blue water tank that says Ann Arbor on the side around it. So I'm just, you know, wild guess that maybe it got up there, out there by over by the Eastern Michigan. Is it Eastern Michigan University or Western Michigan University? It's over there. I remember driving by it, but that's the water tank I could think of. It's not too far from our office. It's there.
0: Yeah, Eastern Michigan University, Ypsilanti. Ypsilanti, Eastern. I know you have got a couple of computers. They're up in the on the north side, on the north campus. Yeah, engineering department and all of that. I think they're like 6-7 stories or something like that above the ground. Yeah, that's the thing, man. They don't have the topography like we have, you know, here in the West. You know, the high rise is, it's like a mini mountain to the area. N6KJ WD7W.

0: Yes. Eric, you still in there? Go ahead, sir. Microphone to you.
1: Oh, Kilo Delta 6, Mike Tango Whiskey returning. Thanks, Will. Yeah, I might be missing out on the last run out to In and Out. It sounds like the kids are leaving. That's about the only time they go at this time of night is the In and Out to get some double doubles, ketchup instead of spread, and some grilled onions with some animal fries. So this might be a good night to have the munchies. You know, so.

0: Yeah, I've got the, man, I'm late nighting it tonight. I got the oven warmed up. Should be good. 425. Pop one of those fantastic Costco pizzas in there. Grab my big bottle of ranch dressing and eat it up Montana style. N6KRJ, KD6MTW, this is WD7WDS in the group.
1: Funny thing is, when I look at the coverage map of that Ann Arbor repeater, it went all the way into Detroit, and yet I can guarantee you I couldn't even key it from the airport. It was outside of my hotel. It was just across the street from the airport. No dice. And not even from the fourth floor or so, could I. But, yeah. Costco pizza. Is that the square one? The kind of the deep dish one that they've been doing? But I can't do the ranch. The ranch is one of those on my no fly zone list. Anyways. Yeah, and Eric, have fun in and out. It's what it does to me. It just comes in and it goes out. All right, catch you later. I guess back to Eric, if he's still here. Otherwise, we'll pick it up.

0: 6, Mike Singulisky, returning. And, oh, goodness gracious. Yep, I'm just going to turn it over to Will.
1: All right, well, thank you there, Mr. Eric. And, yes, 7-3 to you. In and out, man. Dude, I had all the hype. It was all blown up. When I was down there, 3 years ago, we made the trip down to California. We hit an outlet. Like, what? Like, this is... I'm a Midwesterner. You know, I'm from the Midwest. I'm from Michigan. And this was worse than White Castle. I mean, White Castle's horrible. And it was worse. It was worse than White Castle. This is like, how do these companies even exist? Like, Jim, yeah, you summed it up. It goes in as well as it goes out. Right. I guess there's a reason why we don't have those here in Montana. Anyways, man, there was something else I was going to comment on. It's so flat through there. I mean, it's so relatively flat. Like, even if you get 200 feet, you don't, I mean, your radio horizon is just, it's null and void. And there's no good 1,000-foot towers or, you know, all the high rises are in Detroit. That doesn't help you out there. Especially, you know, in Ann Arbor and Washtenaw County area. Once you get out of Wayne County, you're kind of stuck. M6KRJW, 700.

0: King Whiskey. Let me see if I got it. So, gentlemen, just broke my glasses, so I won't be really looking hard at my phone tonight any longer. But on the other hand, we are looking at the stars, and apparently there's going to be some long streaker meteorite re-entering and making nice long streakers tonight. So I'm currently looking for those, and hopefully you can get outside and do the same. Heal Delt 6, my Kingalissi. And Jim, are you still there?
1: WS for comment. Good morning. Yeah, whatever. Jim, yeah, you asked about the pizzas. No, these are the round, I don't really call them hand toss, but no, they come in packs of four round pepperoni. They cook hot, 425. I think my oven's ready. So I'll have to venture out to the garage, the deep freezer, bring one in. They're actually quite tasty. Not bad. I think it's only like $15 for the four. So I'm not complaining. W7WDS. Go ahead there, Jim.
0: We just had a blue-green streaker go across half the visible sky while you guys were just talking about pizza. Holy cow. That went from south to north. So you guys got to get your eyes to the sky because this meteor shower is bomb. And that was a wow, man. Okay, back to pizza now. Heal a bit, fix my thing with you.
1: Like you need to lose your glasses more often.
0: Dude, I can barely find the transmit button, but I found it on the phone. So, yeah, I'm trying not to look at my phone. That ruins my eyesight, but I get about a third of the sky visible right now, and I just saw that blue-green streaker. I mean, come on! That's rad. It's supposed to be happening early tonight, so you don't have to spend, like, all night waiting for them on this particular meteor shower. I can't remember what the name of it is. That was only, like, 12 years ago, so... Heal Delt 6, my King Whiskey. Back to looking.
1: Well, I'm going to get back to getting on my feet and stuffing this oven. 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
1: 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Hey, Eric, I don't know if you had a chance to look at the group text there, but I did post a picture of the standoff, the mass standoff. Man, I tell you, that thread stock's not a bad way to go. It actually kind of lined up quite easily.

0: Hey, Will. I'm curious if this is the wrong setting. Did I just become really clippy at all by any chance? This is Josh, W7PIN.
1: W7PN, WD7WDS. No, sir, you are not in the realm of the clip commander, but it is a little bit hot. Oh, he did clip. Oh, he clipped. Oh, you clipped. Oh, you are clip commander. Oh, wow, turn it down, bro.
0: Looking to see if it's, you know, if it sounds like it's clipping. And yeah, it has been saying, what's the levels? I don't have the screen up. What's the levels it's saying that I'm doing right now?
1: If you had a screen in front of you that was telling you what you were doing, it would go blat, blat, blat, blat, blat, blat, blat, blat.
0: Been helpful.
2: Looks like you're live. Negative 9.82. Then you've got a peak of negative 0.17. Ceiling was 0.0379%. 250 microseconds duration. 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
3: The Charlie Brown teacher measurement.
1: Wow.
0: Well, I will definitely try to get it taken care of. Hope I didn't step on anybody.
1: Oh, good luck with that, brother. You need a lot of trying. Just, I love you. Anyways, yeah, no, it is loud. You're like 12 dB over.
0: Yeah, I'm kind of curious on which one of these is doing it, because I only changed one. I didn't change the other, and I was changing it for one end, and it seems to be going out the other end. So it's kind of confusing, and I'm starting to wonder if it's even changing in the file itself. So I'm going to change it one more time, then I'm going to go look at the file and see if it actually changed it in the file, because I think I'm, like, a dog chasing its tail right now.
1: Well, you definitely got a lot of things to change, because it's banking. Banking. I don't know what that is, but it sounded good. WDS group.
0: Okay, well, yeah, that's all the way up there. I'm sorry, I'm not trying to interrupt you. I think it's full duplex so you can hear me, so it's okay. So, okay, I'm going to go ahead and do something real quick here. All right, how about that? Well, that still says it's way over. What in the hell is going on?
1: Yeah, drop it by 12, bro. Drop it by 12. We'll see what that does.
0: No, that should have been more than 12 right there, and it's still showing the exact same. I'm kind of confused, honestly, why it's doing what it's doing. Well, now it. Well, no, it's right back up at it, man. I'm almost starting to think it's the radio. Actually, hold on.
1: You were good for a second, and then yeah, it walked right out of it.
0: All right. There we go. Well, turn that down there. So now we're back onto the voice and over IP and totally different sound. And I bet it's not clipping here, is it?
1: No, that's about where you need to be.
0: Starting to think that it's the radio. The radio has just got so much mic gain. It's one of these Chinese radios.
1: That could definitely explain it. No, because where you're at now, I mean, you're still above normal, but I mean, it's not clipping. I'm not looking at the dashboard. That's not there.
0: All right. Well, let me go ahead and restart real quick and see what that does.
1: Okay.
0: Okay. Yeah, I'm going to do a quick restart with asterisk and see if it's delayed by that. I don't know. I'll be back.
1: Roger, roger. Yeah, your last over was great.

0: W7 pin. Is it clipping again?
1: I'm on HC, I didn't hear anything. I'm narrow band here, so. But no, sounded good on the last over. I'm trying to find my sweet spot.
0: Yeah, it all sounds different on a handheld. It doesn't sound like I am at all. Oh, there it went.
2: The N5.
1: Yeah, I was going to say it started getting louder there towards the end.
0: Loud. It's one of them wokes on KG-Q10H radios.
1: Yeah, the ones that run at like negative 12 dB. Yeah, sorry, right? Surprised. I can hear myself. Coming out of the shack. Surprised. I'm not, it's noisy. But yeah, anyways, yeah, no, yeah, they like to run. They definitely like to run. Sorry. Playing around. Where's the sweet spot? There we go.
0: Right there. Is it, is that any better? If I hold this thing like a foot from my mouth.
1: You know, from what I can hear at this point, it's good. It wasn't dropping audio. God, that's horrible. Why don't you sound good? There we go. Oh, yeah, see, step away from the appliances. Things are good now. I guess it's, oh, that's the timer. But no, yeah, no, you're sounding good there. Definitely.
0: All right, well, it definitely looks like it came down quite a bit. And according to the stats page, it looks like it's very close, borderline.

Wow. Yeah, I can't comment on that. I don't have the dashboard in front of me. I got this 1 o'clock in the morning dinner pizza. I'm trying to cut. It's playing hard to get.

0: and right back into it, man. It goes right above it, and I've got it dropped down so much.
1: Clips on my side, but it was still hot. So like you said, yes, it just kind of defaults there going on.

0: How about that? Did that clean it up at all? Any? Hello?
1: Probably about a 3 dB attenuation on your last over.
2: Yeah, but your audio quality is 10 out of 10.
0: I think I'm going to have to key this up. Let me reset. And I'm going to talk a few more seconds. Let me reset. And I'm not trying to annoy anybody, but I think that's how it was programmed to test out multiple transmissions from the same one to judge it out. So let me reset. I do hope everybody's having fun listening to me. But anyway, all right. Hopefully that'll... Well, I heard it again.
1: Not much difference.

5 HTB repeater.

0: you, Josh. I don't know if it's compromised your integrity at all, but I do see there's been a couple other stations that have keyed in during these testing and trial tribulations. So that might have skewed things a little bit.
1: So everybody that keys into the repeater has their own audio file information that is sent with the transmission, and the computer is literally taking track of every one of them. If you go look now, I'm good. I'm 8 of 10 and 10 of 10, and the numbers are looking right where they are. I think I finally got it figured out. And I haven't heard it clip once, and I'm on the handheld, so I think I actually finally got it, man. I wasn't expecting this radio to be running so hot.
0: Well, congratulations. Hey, there you go. Got figured out. That's good. Man, I'll tell you. Yeah, I mean, I always love an amateur radio operator that, you know, is better, you know, is always trying to better their station. They're like, hey, you've got problems. Well, hey, let's fix it. And, you know, you're fixing it. I think you have fixed it.
1: Yeah, hopefully it's the right one. And there's two settings. There's one to make you louder as I'm listening to you talk on my end. And then there's one to make me louder as you're listening to me talk on my end. So, trying to get all those figured out, man.

0: Yeah, there you go. Yep. Yeah, welcome to the multi-pass portion of VOIP radio. Yeah, dude, there's so many different in and outs and everywhere. And that's why it's kind of hard to, like, you know, like, oh, you know, your system, you know, your junk. Like, no, wait a minute. Where are we connected to? What do we, what is it? I mean, are they plus 6, 12, 32 dB? I mean, you know, whatever, you know what I'm saying? Like, so, yeah, you got kind of have to go it with a little bit of awareness. But, no, so far, your last half dozen overs have been, I mean, it's sounded good over on this side. W7PEN, N6KRJ in the group. 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
1: Yes, and thank you, Jim.

Oh, also, thank you, Rath, Mr. AC9WM, for making such an awesome

apparently the phone has its own limiting whatever in it. It must be controlling it better than what this Chinese radio does, even though the phone was made in China too, by Cisco.

0: at W7WDS, returning top of the hour to you. I figured I'd just let the idea and all the information or announcements take place there. But, I agree with you. Yeah, thank you, Mr. Rath, 89WM, for putting together. It's such an awesome tool. It's so much. It's like, yeah, where do you even? You know, and I get it. I know the numbers. I get the numbers. I love analytics. And it's like, where do you even start to begin? But even right now, no, Josh, you're still in there, like. But no, keep it loud. Keep it. You know, as long as it doesn't clip, like. I'm not watching the dashboard, so I don't see what's coming out. What does it report me as? Is it dumb? No, I know it's not report me as dumb. I can see that on my own meters. W7WDS group.
1: It says I'm 8 of 10 and 10 of 10. It's, 24 point, is it working on the typical audio? Let's see which one that way. 24.30, and then negative 24.30, negative 14.19, negative 0.45. So, it appears to be good, no longer in the red at all.
0: Then here you go. Your objective has been served and purposed. W7WDS.
1: There's another gentleman that tried to tell me about this, and I blew right past him. His name is Dean Martin. Or Dean Martin? Dean Martin. I think that might be his name. Been a minute. Talked to the guy quite regularly, and I didn't quite grasp what he was saying, I guess. But the guy is definitely right.

0: he was the first one to tell me about it, and I guess I didn't quite grasp the concept of what he was trying to tell me at the time.
1: Oh man, yeah, no, oh, don't worry about that, bro. Don't worry about that. I mean, it you know, this is a hobby. You know, it's a hobby. Like, honestly, in a hobby, you don't expect anybody stationed to work well or work properly or anything like that. But yeah, as long as somebody's there, you know, just, I know a lot of people get, you know, people get all so bent out of shape nowadays. You try to, you know, I've been playing around with this. I've been playing around with this hobby for 30 years almost, and I've seen a lot of things. I heard a lot of things, and there's probably a lot of stuff I haven't seen or heard. You know, but maybe those are things I don't want to see or hear. But what I have is just like, you know, why you gotta, nobody's gotta hate on anybody or destruct anybody or anything like that. Just, you know, and the thing is, like, most people don't get to hear themselves when they're transmitting. You know, so when they're transmitting, you know, they don't know. They don't know if they're hot. They don't know if they're clipping. They don't know, you know, if they're holding the repeater, if they're, you know, passing the wrong PL tone or, I mean, there's so many different things that can take place when you're, you know, on the transmitting side of radio frequency. And that's the thing. It's like, there's no reason to, you know, people get all bent out of shape over it. It's like, we're just trying to help each other. I think that's one of my biggest things. We're just trying to help each other. Not trying to put anybody down or place anybody in first or second or third place. Sometimes it happens. Sometimes people just put themselves in those places, but definitely not trying to do that here. But no, I think you're doing good, man. Josh, you're on the right path. W7PEN N6KRJ, if he's still out there, W7WDS in the group. Jim, pick it up. Microphone to you.

0: looks like N6KRJ is gone. K6FTW is gone. I haven't heard anybody else out there, so it may just be you and I there, Josh. 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
1: I probably disappeared. Part of it.
0: Honestly, don't blame them.
1: Can't really say I do either.

0: boy. I got two pieces left. I'm gonna kill this whole thing. 112. No, 112. Yeah, no, yeah. Yeah, anyways, I'm out. Oh, no, no.
1: I'll go ahead and sign off for the night, man. Be safe, and I'm sure we'll catch you out here tomorrow or something, or later today. I want to sit back and relax and get ready for bed myself. So, hope you're enjoying the night. Thanks for helping me out. I do appreciate you being honest with me and let me know what was going on. And everybody else out there, sorry you had to deal with all that. 73, W7, Pop Echo, November. We're clear.
0: At W7B and W7WDS returning. Hey, fine business there, brother. Yeah, absolutely. Yeah, for sure. Definitely glad to help. And, no, thank you for taking that initiation, because I'd probably just sit here and keep rambling. But, yeah, I'm noticing, it's time to wrap it up. Definitely wrap it up, and more than welcome to help out anytime, man, for sure. And of course, yeah, Ethan is on it. It's always probably one of the better ways to go. But hey, you and the missus have a good rest of your night, and we'll catch you a little bit further on down the. I think we're connected, you know. Five cables or something like that. So we'll catch you a little bit further on down one of those. W7B and 73WD7WDS. This is Will, Great Parks, Montana. I'll be clear. QRT. 73. Big old 73 to you as well, there, Jim. Take care. Have a good rest of your night. A good weekend ahead of you. 77 WDS Clear.

0: Good night, Josh.
1: Have fun, man. I couldn't help myself.
2: Good night, man.

0: excited to learn. And it's always fun whenever you can figure something out. So I'm just excited, man. Wasn't trying to be overbearing or dramatic or anything, so I do apologize. W7PIN.
1: Yeah, no, dude, no, I get it. You're excited you're not clipping. Yeah. Celebratory. Celebrate it. I'm like, woohoo. I'm not the clip commander. You pass that torch on to somebody else. You're no longer the clip commander, so I'd be excited as well. Grow with it, brother. You do you, for sure. W7WDS.
0: Will, I think you're heating up your device there, brother. It's starting to make some funny cellular sounds as you was talking. I think it's like a hat or something that you got going on over there.
1: Probably. I don't know, man. I live in Montana. Funny things happen up here.
0: Starting to make some funny cellular sounds as you was talking. I think it's like a hat or something that you got going on over there.

0: cows. And that makes me think of Mike's story earlier. Well, not Mike's, but Raph's story earlier. The cows chasing them. I'm just like, are you sure you work in Montana somewhere? And, but cows don't. They're not aggressive. I don't even know what all that was about. Anyways, I'll get out of here. I'll be done. 77 times he has.
1: I will. Good night. How's your project going?
2: You're trying to jam him, so. There's, he's got something at the workshop, too.
1: That was all garbled.
2: Let's see, do you hear me now?
1: Yes, sir.
2: Will's currently in the lead for Kachunk Champions for today, so he's got something to work up to.
0: Hey, I'm trying, man. I'm trying.

0: so, because he's 51750.
1: Well, 40411 been complaining. Well, his system's rigged. It's all counter, you know, it's all like pointing at me and like, no, dude. No, it's not. The system's, it's set up through tangibility. It's set up through tangibility. Tangibility is, you know, it picks up what you do. So,
2: and it registers everybody when they key up and talk with you, too.
1: Yes, exactly. So there you go. When you're full duplex, everything, nothing is missed. You know, it's not rigged. It's not lying to, you know, try to single anybody out. You know, it's all based on actions. And here, you know, there you go. Third party, you picked it up. Thank you, Jim. Appreciate that.

trying to figure out because it says my node is has got 66 key up, and I see 7 minutes of air, about 7.5 minutes of air time, I think. 28 seconds in that 8 minute time, it's at an average of 6.94. I don't understand the meaning. Call. Jesus, Pat.

Yeah, Raph or GB Chat. GB Chat GBT will probably tell you. I think most of that's written by Chat GBT, but it'd probably tell you where that's coming.

Yeah. Yep. That's like half, no, not half, half to two thirds. Half to two thirds percentage off track. Good catch.

Ooh, I found a bug. I found a bug. It's counting by twos, is what I'm seeing. The key up is counting by twos.

it's actually pretty awesome that we can all sit and talk about an idea that gets introduced as a tool and be able to go back and forth and be a part of, you know, help and critique it, or, you know, hey, I notice it does this, or it does that, and, you know, we're all help making it work better and be more accurate. It's pretty cool to, you know, have some fun with something like this.

Well, it makes you wonder why what it's counting, because I could probably, it could be that I wonder if my node is splitting stuff up in such a way that it looks like multiple key ups, which is, could very well be, because it just seems, because like Will's got twice as many key ups as anybody else is what it shows. And like it shows me with 70 key ups right now, and I haven't even been on the radio that much today, so I don't even know how to even count it me that much.

0: accessible around you? Are you working on a node that you have posted in the area? Are there other people keying it by any chance?
1: Open, but I mean, it's not like they have to have the PL tone to key it. And it's not that that's impossible, but I don't think there's, I don't have that much RF traffic now. It's possible somebody got in through Echolink or AllStar, but that is currently broken because I haven't fixed my network. I don't think anybody's linking to me. I don't know. I don't know what the heck it's doing.
0: Happening. It's counting packet loss. It said you just keyed, what is your node number, 569190?
1: That's correct.
0: It's counting packet loss, because it just said, you just said, yes, that is correct, and it showed your last transmission is only 0.10 seconds. So it is needing an adjustment to be able to compensate for packet loss. So the buffer should be adjusted to accommodate packet loss. So that's what I think. And if you take a picture of it right now, it'll still show your node number and the stats before I unkey. Just trying to give you a second here in case anybody wants to do that. My phone's not handy. My hands are full. So, I'm all that off now. But look at that. It didn't even show me as the last station keyed. Oh, there it go. It finally did it, and it said it was 50.02 seconds. So, there we go.
2: Yeah, Josh, and it also shows you as number two is the clip commander, WG7WDS.
0: Of the clip commander, because right now it shows me at 4929 is the one, but are you talking about underneath it?

0: Yeah, experimental incoming audio levels. Actually, no, you're number three. Oh, no, wait. No. It just refreshed on me. 645290, yeah, so number three. Great audio, 9 to 10 of hot. Where's the 40929 coming from? That's not Jim's. 68688, that's not Jim's, that's not me. Where's that coming from, and where's their audio? Their audio is so hot, where are they coming from? Raph, you left us unadultified. What's going on here? WD7WDS.
1: Yeah, that's from the UK. That's Golf Bravo 7 X-ray Fox.
0: The 40429, or the 40929, I'm sorry.
1: Yes, sir.
0: Yeah, I don't hear them keying. I don't hear them keying the system.
1: No, they're not. No. They're not. They have, though, and they're the last known clip. They're the highest one. See, whenever you cycle through the system after five times, it removes you from it because you're no longer clipping. It ain't going to keep you up there if you're not clipping anymore. But if you come back in and you're clipping, it will add you back to it. That's how it keeps it registered. So if you came in and you clipped, and then you fixed it, you are no longer on that list. But if you come in and you clipped and you didn't fix it and you left the station not fixing it, then it stays that way, basically.
0: Oh, Roger, Roger. Okay, yeah. Yeah, no, I see it. Yeah, you're right. Yeah, it doesn't. I was thinking everything refreshes, but no, it doesn't refresh over each over. Each one has its own timing and period there. Okay, yeah, that makes sense. Perfect sense.
1: Yeah, so if he fixed it and then came back and keyed up again, it would register it. And I think it works on five. So it samples five separate key-ups. So that's why I was doing the LMR and kept re-keying it to give it five different audio samples to choose from so it could remove me from the list.
0: Good idea to run it that way. I like that.
1: Very forward thinking also. It's a good opportunity, and it will, even if somebody understood the algorithm, it will remain to do it in the future in case the levels got adjusted. It wouldn't be harsh to react to it. Actually, maybe it is harsh to react to it. Maybe it'll catch it right off the bat and instantly put you up as a champ. Maybe that's why the way to undo it is by the five key.
2: No, I'm currently the Kerchak champion. I don't know what's going on.
1: You were popping in there. Now you're kind of loud. I don't know what it would say for the clip commander, but I don't know. What node number are you, Jim?

0: clip commander. He is the master of the clip. No other buddy masters the clip as well as he does.
1: Where I'm clipping or how I'm clipping, because it shows my audio low, but my excellent audio quality, so I'm not quite sure what's going on.
0: Peak to peak, my friend.
2: Talk
0: peak to peak.
2: For about a minute and do five resets, and that should give you a better estimate on what you're doing right now.
0: That's BS. No, peak to peak, man. Peak to peak. You don't need to reset nothing five times. Peak to peak. Peak to peak. I know you know peak to peak.
2: That it says on that first graph, Will, that's off the key-ups, brother.
0: Says, that's to reset the number. You don't have to do that to change your peak ratings. Peak to peak.
1: Where are the peak to peak ratings? I don't see them on here.
0: Internal, those are part of the analytics that create the numbers. It's internal. But, that has been brought to meter form.
1: Bring up my mic gain just to see if it, if I can increase the audio the loudness.
0: I can hear it, but it's very small and probably unsubstantial.
1: Can we clip it up one more time, one more notch, and see what that does? I don't know. I'm just afraid of getting too loud.

still don't understand why it's counting so many, double counting my key-ups, even though I'm talking for longer than I think. I don't know if it's, I don't know what he, how it's catching that, or if it's just I have, I don't know. I don't really get it.

0: That's something we're going to have to bring up to Raf. It seems like the only one that's counting accurately was mine. I mean, it just showed Will as a .24. But mine, whenever I'm going to let off here, it's going to show greater than 10 seconds for some reason.
1: It's a secret. Raf has hard-coded that he's only counting the first quarter second of each of his of mine and Will's transmissions. Hi, in 6KRJ.
0: You know, that's exactly what it is, Jim. He must want to run you guys up in the bunnies. He's like that, or so I've heard. No, I'm just joking. Please, just joking. I don't know. I'm not for sure what it's showing or how it's showing that. The only thing I can think of is packet loss. Maybe there is an issue in the areas that you guys are in, and it is linked to an internet service provider issue. I don't know. Mine, it's actually showing pretty accurate.
2: Well, I wouldn't be surprised by any of those accusations there, Josh. And Jim, Raf's good with the numbers, but I did notice the other night, and it. Yeah, it seemed a little bit better tonight. I also changed some things around, but the internet just in general has been kind of on the crappy side the last couple of days. So this would probably not be a good time to run all these numbers and statistics and analytics to figure such a grass system is what's set up here. And W7BN, N6KRJ in the group, this is WD7WDS.
1: Because I bet you, because this note, my note is a ham VoIP, your note is a ham VoIP, I am willing to bet that Josh's node is All-Star 3. I'm wondering if the way they transmit or encode the audio is different because it's using the older All-Star.
0: You may be on to something, Jim. Me and Raf are both on ASL3, and we have basically ran it like HampWeb. But it is ASL3. And both of you gentlemen are matched identically on the numbers on your short key ups. Something should be done, I guess. But honestly, with all the confusing information going out to people who use HamVoIP, It's really not updated from what I understand. The guy will be like, oh, I just updated it, but I can show you a whole bunch of updates that are going on that guy is just leaving open. And that right there makes me not want to use it, and that's why everybody's using ASL3. And as Raf has clearly showed, you can make ASL3 run just like HamVoIP. You just gotta make it do it, and Raf is doing it. It's really kind of cool. He's the only person that I've ever seen do this either. All these people making YouTube videos, I have not seen them do what Raf is doing. I'm dead serious.
2: you can dog all you want. You can justify all you want. All the numbers, the statistics, the people. I hear operators all the time. Oh, I was ASL 3. I just went back to the
0: I wasn't
2: airport,
0: dogging, like, Will.
2: And, no, I'm just saying, like, you know, and how many problems has your system has had? Like, I run zero problems. I run zero system problems, nothing. I've been running Ham VoIP for the last 8-plus years. Who was it? Even Nick, WA9MQP. He was Ham VoIP, and he switched over to All-Star 3. And he's been playing around, monkeying around with that, you know, effing the football and stuff. And he's like, no, I switched back to Ham VoIP. So, I don't know. To each his own, I guess. But, you know, you say who's not updating what? I mean, it's not one man behind Ham VoIP. There's not one person behind Ham VoIP. I don't know. I don't know, man. Like I said, I've been running this shit for 8 years, and I've had zero problems, nothing. My stuff gets updated. So I don't know where all that funny business comes in about that things don't get updated and the MD5 is a problem and all that wishy-washy stuff coming out of the Kremlin. I don't know. You'll have to elaborate a little bit more on that.
0: If you give me a second, I will.
2: Hey, if you quit talking while I'm trying to talk, you'll get your moment. Go ahead, sir.
0: Okay. Well, like I was trying to tell you, it's still, as you got done saying that, I watched you key it up, and it said 0.23 seconds. So obviously, there is an issue, and you're on Ham VoIP, and, well, there was 40411, I think that's YBB. Anyway, and it showed 0.24 seconds. Maybe he's also on Ham VoIP. I don't know. Just trying to say that there is obviously something that needs more attention, and I'm not having that issue. And the system that is being ran is ASL3, which is the new updated system that's currently being maintained by All-Star. All-Star does not support Ham VoIP. And even though Ham VoIP supports it, obviously there is a difference. And ASL is doing things differently with ASL3. So even though you can tailor it like RAP has done, which is clearly working, everybody should probably think about updating to ASL3 because you can achieve those things. It's just a little different of a learning curve, which there's nothing wrong with learning something new every day. And that's how everybody should always approach the next day, is being ready to learn something new, not expecting everything to, you know, always be the same. That's the only thing that stays the same is everything changes. And that's it. W7PIN.
2: Okay, yeah. But, you know, at the same time, dude, this is amateur radio, and the majority of the operators out here are a bunch of crotchety old men. Half of us are not crotchety old. Half of us are professionals. Half of us work this kind of industry. I don't. I'm a contractor. I'm not a communications contractor by any means, you know, but, you know, John McGough and Brian Reeves, and, you know, they all had their, you know, their penises fell out of their pants, and they were trying to compare sizes, and they got all bent out of shape about everything, and so it's just been a battle, and who does what better, and yada, yada, yada. I mean, like I said, 8-10 years into this All-Star, Echolink, IRLP, don't even get me going on IRLP, and the Canadians, and the British Columbia, and, it's a drama central. It's drama central, and, like, unfortunately, I hate to hear that you're falling into that drama central part of it, like picking sides and who's and what, and, you know, oh, this is the greatest and this is the best, and, you know, All-Star almost flopped, and you probably didn't even know all the Hamboys got their own servers. They got their own All-Star servers, and typically when the All-Star server, you know, when the California and All-Star side, you know, fails, the Hamboy, you know, John McGough and all of them, and Doogie, Coogie, when all their stuff picks it up. Like, so, preach to the choir, brother. But no, A for effort, keep on doing you. That's what's great.
0: You keep on doing you. Whenever you're identified and whoever else that's using Hamboyp 3, which really honestly isn't updated, not from anything that I've ever seen. As a matter of fact, they don't issue the same updates that you can clearly see ASL 3 updating, but I understand you don't run ASL 3, so you're not in the loop. That's why a lot of these stations are coming through. They're being measured accurately is because they have made the switch. As a matter of fact, ASL absolutely recommends you make the switch to it so that you can be kept up to date, because right now it's not being kept up to date. So, it's not picking a side. It's looking at the data, which RAF clearly made a page for you to look at the data, but now you are having a discrepancy with it, and that's not my problem, man. I can't make you see anything. I can only explain things as far as your understanding will allow it, and that's the same back to me. I can only understand things as far as what, you know, my understanding will allow me. So, from what I see on this page that we're all talking about, there's me and Raph, and our stuff is being measured accurately. And then there's you, and there's Jim, and maybe even YBV, for that matter. And you guys may be experiencing an issue between the two different types. And that's all I'm trying to say. I'm not trying to get into an argument. There doesn't need to be any, you know, innuendos or anything implied. I'm just pointing out the facts, man. So be safe. 7-3, Will.
2: No, Josh, you're absolutely right on that. And ultimately, just remember that, you know, you're saying that this page, these stats, the system, what we're looking at here, you know, is the god-awful truth. Well, and Raph will be the number one to tell you that this is only based on that system, the system that is running the 458800, and so it's going to be a little bit more in favorable of that particular software in protocol. So keep that in mind as well. You know, if this was a hand void system, yeah, it may be a little, not saying that it's geared towards that, you know what I'm saying, but they are two truly different systems and platforms. And I know Jim will agree with this as well. So, yeah, obviously, you know, an ASL3 system is going to favor ASL3 connections. A hand void system is going to probably favor, maybe not, who knows? Maybe neither one of them don't. But that's all the greater part is, like you said, we agreed to disagree. I'm not trying to justify anything, man. My first node was an all-star. I still got 1.6.3, I think. I don't even know if you can even find that in the you know, depository anywhere. Talk about some old school all-star. Like, yeah, I like to pull that one up, get it going again, and compare it here to the metrics on the system. But anyways, great to hear everybody. I'm going to get out of here, and no harm, no foul. We'll catch you a little bit further on down the log, gentlemen. N6KRJ, W7PE, and W7WDS. Clear, URT. Good night.
0: Will, like I said, ASL3 is, you know, clearly the system that's keeping up, and a lot of people, you know, found it confusing to adapt over. But those who've made the switch can see the difference, you know, until you make the switch and can wrap your head around the difference in the two. It'll be confusing, and we'll continue to have these, you know, spouts back and forth. But sitting here looking at everybody's keying, it still showed you as 0.23, just like it showed Jim, you know, as our diagnostic, you know, troubleshooting skills take over. You know, we got to, you know, start looking at similarities, right, and seeing how other people's systems are run. So it's a process of elimination. That's all it is. You know, it's just like working on a car or a truck. So, you know, sure, we'll get it figured out. Not a big deal. But enjoy your night, Will. Be safe. 7-3. Everybody else out there. W7. I'll pop back on November.

0: Yeah, I was just trying to see if I could figure out how, if there's a way you can tell which nodes are wanting what. That's all. Because I know that they use the node number. All Hamvoip uses the node number .ip.hamvoip.org. But it looks like they register all the nodes in there. So I don't know.
1: Their registration thing is funny, but then when you directly register, well, then you start popping up twice. So it's, but sometimes some people are registering both and only pop up once. So I don't know.

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0: Say that again?
1: I said he was on dot two a while ago.
0: Oh, interesting. Okay. He must be going down to the breakfast, but tuned in. Normally we're up on the oak, and so I thought I'd try down here. All right, thank you. Who's this?
1: Kilo, November 5, Charlie.
0: Oh, glad to meet you. N5ZL here. Name here is Scott.
1: Mickey on this end.
0: All right, well, I'll go try them on dot two. Thanks for the information. N5ZL.

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1: 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How's it going there?
0: All right, I was going to tell you a while ago that RT Systems finally dropped that software, and I ordered the disk and the cable. I probably won't get it till middle of the week, but you're welcome to use it if you ever need it.
1: I think I bought that for one of my radios once, but I forgot which one it was. But I think I've got the CS5100. I don't know if ICOM gives you the CS5200 or not.
0: Said that they tried to use the stuff for the 5100 and the 5200, and they bricked the radio.
1: The code plug is totally different for the two radios, so yeah, that's I can believe that. So I tried to read in the 5100 profile just to get all my memories, and it doesn't work that way. The 5200 now has separated out the memories, so you can actually export a spreadsheet of the memories from the 5200 and import just a CSV file. But the 5100 didn't have that in their software, so I had to put the memories back in, but it allowed me to clean up my radio a little bit.
0: I mean, I've downloaded the software a while ago and looked at it. I mean, it looks just like any of their other stuff, but of course, I'm sure it's more complicated because of the

there's not a great directory of those, and so I want to create one so you can use the scan near and put all the repeaters between here and where I normally travel in there, so I can do that, or at least a couple of them. So I only have the repeaters in it for Austin that I use, so I don't need every single one in there. But the nice thing is with the Bandscope now, I've found stuff that I didn't know was there that's pretty active, and of course with the transverter on the Flex now, I can really see. That's really cool.

0: radio reference pretty much all the FM and commercial stuff, and even has the ham stuff from UHF up through 1.2 gigahertz. So there's about 1,000 channels there. So I've got a spreadsheet that I can, if I'm looking for different public service stuff or even commercial stuff, it's all in there.
1: Oh, well, I'm fixing to get out here at Home Depot and pick up a few things, so have fun at breakfast, and I'll talk to you later. N5MHI, KN5C, will be clear.
0: Fine, have a good one there. KN5C, N5MHI, on the 7100.

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1: Welcome to the N50AK repeater tone 114.8.
0: W5KDP. Yo, man, what's going on?
2: Not much, man. Surprised to hear you on the Oak repeater.
0: Man, I use this one. I use it. Not a whole lot because I'm so far north, but, yeah, this has been a travel week, man. I'm headed to San Antonio, so that's why I called out over here.
2: Oh, roger that. Hopefully it's for something fun.
0: Oh, absolutely, man. My brother and his wife, his wife's already retired, and they're moving back to Texas, so they're moving back to San Antonio after spending way too long up in the Pacific Northwest.
2: Well, at least they picked the right time of year. It's not so hot right now.

0: Let's see, we left Wednesday, and the weather's been pretty much perfect the whole time. It didn't really get to the warm side until we got into New Mexico. And that's when it kind of picked up in temperature a little bit. But, man, the drive was uneventful weather-wise.
1: Well, that's a good thing. So you're actually helping them move then. So you went up there and were driving back with them. That's pretty cool.
0: Asked me if I wanted to drive from Washington back to Texas with him. I'm like, yeah, heck yeah, man. So he got me a plane ticket, and I flew up there on Tuesday, and we left Wednesday. The only thing that's kind of sucked about the whole thing is getting up super early in the morning so we can get on the road, like, at, you know, around 6:30 or so.
1: Yeah, I know you're not an early bird, and that's actually, what, 4:30 our time? I'm going backwards and going the wrong way, I think.
0: We start out 2 hours behind us, so every day we gained an hour. We gained an hour, or we lost an hour. Every day we lost an hour.
1: Sounds like an interesting trip. Probably got to see some good countryside, depending on how you came down. I'm assuming you did interstates, though, since you're coming from that far.
0: I mean, yeah, there were a few interstates that we did use. Most of them were state highways. We really didn't, I wouldn't say we went off the beaten path, but most of the roads were U.S. highways. We kind of cut diagonal. Like last night, we were in Farmington, New Mexico.
1: Well, I mean, I guess you guys picked the right time of year, so hopefully there's not really any snow or anything in Colorado yet, so you're kind of in the in-between time, so if you waited any longer, it might have been kind of risky.

0: Yeah, we actually didn't go through Colorado. Well, we kind of went through Colorado. I think we were right in the very corner of it for like, I don't know, 5 minutes or something. One of the highways we went on cut right through the corner. But yeah, it was definitely the right time, especially considering next week there's a potential of a new tropical storm or something down the coast of Mexico that's going to come up across into Arizona, New Mexico. So next week would have been a really bad time to come.
1: Yeah, roger that. I guess I haven't looked at the weather this morning. I guess that hurricane landed last night somewhere on the Gulf Coast down there.
0: I didn't look this morning either. Yesterday when I was looking, it was going to go right across the panhandle of Florida into Alabama, and I don't think it was a really strong storm, but you know, a hurricane's a hurricane, brings water and winds.

0: you took your radio with you?
1: Well, I wasn't sure how TSA would have handled taking a mobile, so I just took my handheld and a magnetic antenna, and you know, there was more conversation in the car than there was on the radio. I think I did, I got three or four different contacts there on the way.
0: Handheld and the magnetic antenna seem to be working fine.
1: Gary, I'm in my car now. So we drove from Farmington to Georgetown last night and spent the night there. And I picked up my car and I'm driving to San Antonio to help finish so we can unload his car. And the movers are supposed to show up today that moved all of his stuff. And he's leaving in a day or two, so just made more sense to come to Georgetown, spend the night, get my car, and then that way, whenever I want to leave, I can leave. QSL, KG5UNK.
0: That little handheld and the magnetic mount antenna is working pretty good.
1: And when we were coming into Albuquerque, there was a balloon festival. Well, it was ending. And when we first started seeing the balloons there, we guessed that there were about 50 balloons in the air. And by the time we kind of got close to where you could start to see the colors of all the balloons, there were about 40 left. And by the time we got around to kind of where the event was, there were only like 10 or so still flying. So we came in when everybody was kind of landing. But it was still cool. I got a couple of pictures of the sky, you know, filled with balloons.
0: Oh, yeah, that's cool. That's probably one of the biggest, if not the biggest, balloon festival in the United States. So that was perfect timing. That's cool.

0: remember what time it was when we went through Albuquerque, but man, it was crazy because the festival was over. Everybody was, you know, spectators were leaving, and then we were right about the time of morning traffic, so it was real slow going through there. And that was really, I think, you know, that was pretty much the only place that we had any, like, traffic delays. Everything else was, you know, really, I will say. It was, we made pretty good time.
1: Well, that's a long drive, but it sounds like a fun one.
0: Have you ever heard of Hole in the Wall or Hole in the Rock?
1: No, I don't think I have.
0: Well, it's a big giant rock that's a souvenir shop. And as a kid, my mom is from Idaho, so we would drive up there, and it was kind of funny as we were coming back. Both of us, as we round this corner, see hole in the rock, and it was like, you know, kind of the childhood thing of like, oh man, I remember that when we were kids.
1: Flashback.
0: G5UNK, am I still making in the repeater okay?
1: Yeah, you're starting to get a little bit crackly, but you're still coming through okay right now.
0: Boom, are you on the road?
1: Coffees, and I'm going to go inside and get dressed and go into town and get some wire loom, and then I'm going to finish doing my antenna install on my truck.
0: Did you finish or make your folding antenna setup that you were working on?
1: I got the key parts for it, but I decided to go with the Diamond K9000 to see how well that works.
0: That's the motorized one.
1: Got that mounted yesterday to my Overland rack, so that's ready to go. Now I just got a. Today is getting the wires routed into the back seat of the cab, and then everything should be cake after that.

0: Okay, well, I'm starting to pick up a lot of noise from the repeater. I'm in New Brunswick, so I don't know how much longer because the hill's here. So, man, thanks for coming back to me, and I'm sure we'll talk later. Have a great day, Terry. I'm going to let you go, man. 73KZ5UNK.
1: All right, Doug. Have a good rest of your drive, man. We'll talk at you later. W5KDP.

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Hurricane Isaias is headed for the Florida Panhandle and up into Alabama, Mississippi, and Tennessee, bringing heavy rain to much of the southeast. Landfall is anticipated late Friday night into Saturday morning, according to the National Hurricane Center. ARRL North Florida Section Emergency Coordinator Ark Timms, W4CPD, asks all amateurs to please give priority to any nets or emergency traffic related to this storm. HF frequencies planned for net use include 3750 or 3985 kilohertz lower sideband on 75 meters, 7240 or 7290 LSB on 40 meters, as well as 14300, 18160, and 21360 kilohertz USB if needed. In addition, the Hurricane Watch Net, which activated this morning, was up on both 14325 kilohertz and 7268 kilohertz due to propagation conditions. Also follow the VOIP Hurricane Net and WX4NHC, the amateur radio station at the National Hurricane Center, which will be activated and monitoring the nets. See ARRL News at www.arrl.org for details and updates.

The WRTC, or World Radio Sport Team Championship, sanctioning committee has announced that the original winner of the 2022 competition, which was actually held in 2023 due to COVID restrictions, has been disqualified in an expanded investigation into cheating. When a pattern of cheating by certain stations in the 2026 WRTC was discovered and analyzed in depth by the judging committee, it was determined that a similar cheating pattern appeared to have taken place in 2023 as well. The sanctioning committee said a further analysis of the 2023 logs confirmed this, and as a result, original winner I-44W and ninth place finisher I-43Z had been disqualified. In the revised result, the new winner is I-43C, with I-49D in second place and I-47M in third. For more details, see this week's ARRL letter or the complete report on WRTC.info.

0: Radio scouting activity is perking up with this year's Jamboree on the Air, or JOTA, just over a week away. But in some areas, radio scouting is an ongoing activity. The Dan Beard Council Radio Scouting Committee, which works with scout troops in the greater Cincinnati, Ohio, and northern Kentucky areas, reports that members of the Northern Kentucky Amateur Radio Club put a station on the air from one of the council's summer camps for five consecutive Wednesday nights, with 87 scouts operating and making contacts. In addition, the Westchester Amateur Radio Association, WC8VOA, will host scouts during JOTA at its station at the National Voice of America Museum of Broadcasting, and one local troop is planning a JOTA campout at the capstone of a three-session radio merit badge program for 30 scouts. On the West Coast, Oregon's Portland Amateur Radio Club and Hoodview Amateur Radio Club joined forces over the summer to introduce amateur radio to hundreds of scouts and adult leaders attending the Cascade Pacific Council's Camp Merriweather. They used a converted TV news van equipped with multiple radios and antennas to introduce ham radio to more than 550 visitors and help 115 scouts earn their radio merit badges.
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0: On wired infrastructure. But Paul Soban, NO0T, takes a different approach, introducing the public to ham radio through one of its most esoteric modes, moon bounce. Paul is also an amateur astronomer and president of the Deep Space Exploration Society, which is hosting its 11th annual open house this Sunday, October 11th, at its 60-foot radio telescope in Colorado. Soban explains that, quoting, EME is a great way to introduce young kids to ham radio, since it is so unique from how they communicate today. It combines science, outer space, and communications for a totally different experience. After hearing their own voice come back from space, they look at the moon very differently, end quote. The Society will also have optical telescopes available, and its club station, K0PRT, will be operating on HF and VHF. The 21st annual ARRL online auction returns October 16th through the 22nd, with more than 200 items up for bid. The auction preview opens October 13th. This year's selection includes gear from QST product review articles, vintage books, pre-owned equipment, signed original sketches by Salty Walt Hudson, K4OGO, from Salty Walt's portable antenna sketchbook, and four popular mystery boxes contributed by the ARRL lab team. Featured equipment includes the ICOM ICPW2 solid-state amplifier, a Linko DRCS10HT 2-meter FM transceiver, and Elecraft KH1 QRP transceiver with the Edgewood package, along with many other items. Proceeds from the auction benefit ARRL education programs, including efforts to license new hams, provide continuing technical and operating education, and develop instructional materials. All bidders must register on the auction website at arrl.auctionanything.com. 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Three more states hit the airwaves on October 14th. W1AW Portable 6 in California, Portable 4 in Georgia, and Portable 0 in Missouri. 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
0: October 4th through 10th is National Fire Prevention Week, and a dozen special event stations are burning up the ham bands to bring attention to it. 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

0: 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Bruce?
1: Thanks, Rich. 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

Thanks, Bruce. Here's a look at what's ahead in radio sport this coming week. Tomorrow, October 10th, features the QRP-ARCI Fall QSO Party, that's CW, and the 1010 International 1010 Day Sprint on 10 meters, that's CW phone and digital. On both days of this weekend, you can find the MacRothan Reedy Contest, digital, the CW weekend of the Oceana DX Contest, the SSB weekend of the Scandinavian Activity Contest, the SKCC Weekend Sprintathon, CW, the Arizona, Pennsylvania, and South Dakota QSO parties, all CW and phone, and the PODXS070 Club 160-meter Great Pumpkin Sprint, that's digital. This Sunday, we'll have the CW portion of the UBA ON contest and the Four States QRP Group Second Sunday Sprint on CW and phone. October 14th has the NAQCC CW Sprint. The 15th has the North American VHF-UHF FT8 Activity Contest and the Walk for the Bacon QRP Contest, that's CW. Remember to visit the ARRL contest calendar for more events and information.

mark your calendar for these upcoming ARRL section, state, and division conventions. SparkCon 2026, hosting the ARRL Midwest Division Convention in Sedalia, Missouri, is set for October 9th and 10th. The Dakota Division Convention will be held on the 10th in Brooklyn Park, Minnesota, and there are two conventions on October 11th, Connecticut and Southern New Jersey. The ARRL Pacific Division Convention is coming up on October 16th through the 18th at PacificCon in San Ramon, California, and the Mississippi State Convention will be held October 24th in Ridgeland. Finally, the Georgia State Convention will be held on October 30th and 31st at the Stone Mountain Hamfest in Lawrenceville. You can search the ARRL Hamfest and Convention database at www.arrl.org/hamfests to find events in your area.

0: Here is this week's ARRL Solar Report. NOAA's Space Weather Prediction Center has issued a G2, or moderate, geomagnetic storm watch for today, October 9th. It says the effects should be minor, but the aurora may become visible over some northern states from New York to Idaho. Additional minor to moderate solar flares are expected through today. Otherwise, solar activity is expected to remain at low levels. The declining sunspot cycle will keep 10 and 12 meters pretty quiet for DX, except for north-south openings and occasional sporadic E. DX opportunities should be better on 17 and 15 meters in the coming week, with the solar flux above 100 for the entire period. 20 meters will continue being the workhorse DX band, while 30, 40, 60, and 80 will be at their best during hours of darkness. Many stations in remote locations will be starting to tune up their equipment for the CQ Worldwide SSB DX contest on October 24th and 25th, so listen for exotic call signs and unanticipated band openings as they test and tweak their setups. 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

Hurricane Isaias is headed for the Florida Panhandle and up into Alabama, Mississippi, and Tennessee, bringing heavy rain to much of the southeast. Landfall anticipated late Friday night into Saturday morning, according to the National Hurricane Center. ARRL North Florida Section Emergency Coordinator Ark Timms, W4CPD, asks all amateurs to please give priority to any nets or emergency traffic related to this storm. HF frequencies planned for net use include 3750 or 3985 kHz lower sideband on 75 meters, 7240 or 7290 LSB on 40 meters, as well as 14300, 18160, and 21360 kHz USB if needed. In addition, the Hurricane Watch Net, which activated this morning, was up on both 14325 kHz and 7268 kHz due to propagation conditions. Also follow the VOIP Hurricane Net and WX4NHC, the amateur radio station at the National Hurricane Center, which will be activated and monitoring the nets. 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

The WRTC, or World Radio Sport Team Championship, sanctioning committee has announced that the original winner of the 2022 competition, which was actually held in 2023 due to COVID restrictions, has been disqualified in an expanded investigation into cheating. When a pattern of cheating by certain stations in the 2026 WRTC was discovered and analyzed in depth by the judging committee, it was determined that a similar cheating pattern appeared to have taken place in 2023 as well. The sanctioning committee said a further analysis of the 2023 logs confirmed this, and as a result, original winner I-44W and ninth place finisher I-43Z had been disqualified. In the revised result, the new winner is I-43C, with I-49D in second place and I-47M in third. For more details, see this week's ARRL letter or the complete report on WRTC.info.

Radio scouting activity is perking up with this year's Jamboree on the Air, or JOTA, just over a week away. But in some areas, radio scouting is an ongoing activity. The Dan Beard Council Radio Scouting Committee, which works with scout troops in the greater Cincinnati, Ohio, and northern Kentucky areas, reports that members of the Northern Kentucky Amateur Radio Club put a station on the air from one of the council's summer camps for five consecutive Wednesday nights, with 87 scouts operating and making contacts. In addition, the Westchester Amateur Radio Association, WC8VOA, will host scouts during JOTA at its station at the National Voice of America Museum of Broadcasting, and one local troop is planning a JOTA campout at the capstone of a three-session radio merit badge program for 30 scouts. On the West Coast, Oregon's Portland Amateur Radio Club and Hoodview Amateur Radio Club joined forces over the summer to introduce amateur radio to hundreds of scouts and adult leaders attending the Cascade Pacific Council's Camp Merriweather. They used a converted TV news van equipped with multiple radios and antennas to introduce ham radio to more than 550 visitors and help 115 scouts earn their radio merit badges.

Ham radio demonstrations typically focus on the value of amateur radio in emergency communications or the fun of talking around the world without relying on wired infrastructure. But Paul Soban, NO0T, takes a different approach, introducing the public to ham radio through one of its most esoteric modes, moon bounce. Paul is also an amateur astronomer and president of the Deep Space Exploration Society, which is hosting its 11th annual open house this Sunday, October 11th, at its 60-foot radio telescope in Colorado. Soban explains that, quoting, EME is a great way to introduce young kids to ham radio, since it is so unique from how they communicate today. It combines science, outer space, and communications for a totally different experience. After hearing their own voice come back from space, they look at the moon very differently, end quote. The Society will also have optical telescopes available, and its club station, K0PRT, will be operating on HF and VHF. The 21st annual ARRL online auction returns October 16th through the 22nd, with more than 200 items up for bid. The auction preview opens October 13th. This year's selection includes gear from QST product review articles, vintage books, pre-owned equipment, signed original sketches by Salty Walt Hudson, K4OGO, from Salty Walt's portable antenna sketchbook, and four popular mystery boxes contributed by the ARRL lab team. Featured equipment includes the ICOM ICPW2 solid-state amplifier, a Linko DRCS10HT 2-meter FM transceiver, and Elecraft KH1QRP transceiver with the Edgewood package, along with many other items. Proceeds books, pre-owned equipment, signed original sketches by Salty Walt Hudson, K4OGO, from Salty Walt's portable antenna sketchbook, and four popular mystery boxes contributed by the

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0: 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Bruce?
1: Thanks, Rich. 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

Thanks, Bruce. Here's a look at what's ahead in radio sport this coming week. Tomorrow, October 10th, features the QRP-ARCI Fall QSO Party, that's CW, and the 1010 International 1010 Day Sprint on 10 meters, that's CW phone and digital. On both days of this weekend, you can find the MacRothan Reedy Contest, digital, the CW weekend of the Oceana DX Contest, the SSB weekend of the Scandinavian Activity Contest, the SKCC Weekend Sprintathon, CW, the Arizona, Pennsylvania, and South Dakota QSO parties, all CW and phone, and the PODXS070 Club 160-meter Great Pumpkin Sprint. That's digital. This Sunday, we'll have the CW portion of the UBA ON contest and the Four States QRP Group Second Sunday Sprint on CW and phone. October 14th has the NAQCC CW Sprint. The 15th has the North American VHF-UHF

0: WV6RIG. How are you?
1: Oh, I'm awake. What's up? What are you up to?
0: Taking a look at what kind of NEMA plugs there are for 240 that are right angle.
1: Well, it goes right down the wall and over to the bench for wiring a amplifier or something on 240. And just passively listening on the bands also this morning. And, had a little bit of a pseudo opening here on 2 meters this morning, bringing up Belden and Temple and Houston with no problem. So, it looks like we have a little bit of propagation earlier morning in the morning. So, there you go. Other than that, had lunch, a little more barbecue wrap, and some Pringles, and just got done with lunch and looking on the computer here. Internet had been down, Hugo, but I used it as a good excuse to call and complain, and they gave me not only credit for the outage, but they gave me a coupon credit also. So it all worked out well. And this is the third outage out here with all the construction going on, so it's going to give me credit for the previous one also. And that's good. That's a good thing. Other than that, it's been fairly quiet. It's a beautiful day out there. I'm hearing on HF some of the guys are doing their yard work, getting mowing done. Temperatures are now that you can get back out in the yard and do some work.
2: So where are you listening on HF?
0: I've been listening on 17, everywhere. 40, 17, I'm on 20 right now. And, Just listening. I heard, Mr. John, MHI ID on dot two, and letting him concentrate on his driving. And I noticed also W5AC up at Texas A&M, which used to be audio analog only. Sounds like they've gone digital. Hearing this classic raspy sound, and it almost sounds like a C4 FM. They may have gone with a Yaesu, and Yaesu repeater up there. They have access. I think it's on the college physics building, I believe. And they probably have internet access, so it sounds like they've possibly gone digital up there. W5AC, but there's also an A2 in Temple, and I'm still bringing that up also, early morning. Anyway, primarily just listening, wasn't really getting on, doing more research on the tube, on the internet than anything else. How was breakfast?
2: Oh, it was fine, not a problem. Hung out till about 9:30 and came back home, so it's all good. Starting to think about lunch here, and wondering what I'm going to do for that. Maybe spaghetti, we'll see if I get industrious in there. And other than that, not much going on here. Going to watch some football. I still got a little time. I might run to the store and pick up a couple of munchy things that I want to have to eat while the game is on. So I might do that as well. I might hold off on the spaghetti. I don't know. May make it anyway. But, you mentioned the other day, you mentioned potato skins, so now I kind of want some potato skins and some jalapeno poppers. So that may be on the agenda for this afternoon. WB6RIG and 5JGX.
0: Uh,
1: bacon and cheddar down a half a potato or a slice of potato skin, and you heat those up in the toaster oven, and let me tell you, it makes for a great appetizer. Very good. Yeah, I think they probably have what you're looking for, depending, of course, where you're going at grocery shopping, but I suspect up there any of the large grocery stores will have what you're looking for. So it is certainly good weather to go get out there and do that. And I texted Tim to wake up. And now he's replying back to me. So, yeah, it's beautiful up there, too. It's nice weather. Good weather for antenna work also, you know. So there you go. And I appreciate hearing. I'm wiggling the meter a little bit over there in your direction on 80 meters. That's good news. So there you go. HF is certainly been busy. A lot of folks, especially on the weekends. And I enjoy it during the week also. Not as quite as much congestion when folks are working. So, and you can do that in the middle of the day. Isn't that nice? Enjoy the weather. N5JGX, WB6RIG.
2: That's pretty nice. Well, we'll see. I got options. We'll see what happens. The problem is with traveling right now is the prices are up. Got ACL going on, so the prices are up with transportation. And I'm not sure I want to pay those prices just to get to the store. So I got spaghetti, I got some chips, I got a pizza in there I could make too. We'll see. I don't necessarily have to go to the store yet. We'll see what happens, see what I do. Anyway. Yeah, well, I will get there soon where every day is Saturday. And then I'd be awful bored. I think I'll be really bored when it comes up time to retire. I don't know if I will or not, because it's something to do to go to work there, so we'll see. I still have a little time, so I really don't have to think about it right now. WB6RIG, that's IJGX.
1: Some people work all their entire life. I'm not going to be one of those. I'm going to enjoy a little bit of time off. And doing what I want, when I want, how I want. And so there you go. You know, other people absolutely don't. Some of the TV personalities are classic examples of that, where they go off and create a podcast or on a cable-based television programming. And they're in their 70s, late 80s now. In fact, mid-80s on some of them. One of them I'm thinking about, it's got to be in his mid-80s. And he's still doing it daily. And as long as he has explained, as long as he thinks he's doing good and helping people, he's going to continue. Well, you know, he's got enough money to retire and enjoy as much time as he'd want, but he doesn't want to do that. He wants to continue working. So you shouldn't have to. I guess that's my premise. You should have... Talk about options. You should have the option to be able to, if you desire, to call it quits and enjoy the bands, get on HF, go to the park, go grocery shopping, go do what you want when you want. So even get out, as they say over in the UK, in the garden, and plant and do what you want to also. Move things around inside, get the clean up the furniture, and get that all situated. Do some antenna work. get an antenna up on the bands that you want to do. And when you're restricted to just the weekends, that really limits your ability to do things. So it does take time and effort, manpower, and a little bit of resources also. So to each is his own. That's a personal call. There's no question about that. And a buddy of mine even actually attempted to get a job after retiring. Let me reset. Stand by. And the company sounded interested, and eventually they asked him what his birth date was. It's like somebody shut off the switch. And yeah, have a nice day, literally. And he, as he explains it, this is his own explanation of it. So he was more than capable, had the experience, everything they were looking for, but they didn't want to hire somebody his age, period. They'd rather hire somebody 20 years, 25 years of age right out of school, out of the university. So there you go. Age can be an issue, too, also, on future employment. It's certainly a consideration. N5 JGX WB6RIG. I'll let you continue there and decide it's probably a good time to go if you're going to go. You know what might be an option too, Hugo? When the neighbors, I don't know if you get along with your neighbors, when they go grocery shopping, have them call you. Say, can I tag along? And it may be a great way to hitch a ride, and you could pay them just for the gas or, you know, a trivial fee versus trying to get a Lyft or a Uber or something, which gets really expensive, I understand that. But that might be an alternative depending on how well you get along with them. So and the neighbors on both sides across the street, you know, all that come into a factor, potential, and a potential option. So it's something to consider anyway. Thought I'd mention that. WB6RAG.
2: Yep. Well, that's a good idea, but I don't know any of my neighbors. So schedule I have, the job I have, and all of that, well, there's no time for neighbor knowing. I'm not around when they are and all of that, so... Anyway, there is also such thing as age discrimination, too. So, we'll see how it all goes. No rush. Don't really have to think about it now. Anyway, I might poke around on 40 and 20 and see what's going on around there. Maybe make a QSO or two. Warming up the amplifier. So, we'll see. You might hear me on HF there a little bit. WB6RIG and 5JGX.
1: Okay, very good. Yeah, the locals finally got busy this morning on 7245, and then the roundtable started, and there must be a dozen of them in there now, probably at least. And 40 is amplifier, so we'll see. You might hear me on HF there a little bit. WB6RIG and 5JGX.

0: That is, but I went ahead and took and disabled all my filtering to see and brought the RF gain back up to full sensitivity, and sure enough, the meter was still in the black right around S1. Just on the right-hand side of it, starting to edge towards S2, but it was still in the black, so it's been quiet. Not a lot of lightning noise on there either, so that may be an option there, and 80 should be better than it has. It certainly can be with all the lightning activity. So, yeah, take a listen, and you get to know your neighbors. They might reach out, offer you a ride, and that is what you want to jump on, especially, you know, if you feel comfortable. If you don't, you know, some neighbors you're going to feel more comfortable with. That may potentially be an option. So I leave that up to you, and I will go back to listening here. Back to the screen here. Enjoy 40. I'll listen around. In fact, I'll turn it over to 7245 and see if they're still there. And I bet they are. And there we go. And not hearing anything so far. Quiet there right now, but I'll bet they're listening. My bet is. Talk to you later. N5JGX, WB6RIG. We'll be clear. Listening.
1: All right. See you later. WB6RIG, N5JGX.

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I worked one station on 20. All the bands are clear and quiet. And 5JGX.

0: Hugo, are you calling WV6RIG? The volume was down. I didn't hear. Maybe you were calling somebody else.
1: I was just stating that I spun around on HF and heard nothing. Worked one station on 20, and then scanned up and down the van on 40. Nothing. Nobody around.
0: Well, I'm copying a Canadian station, talking to somebody in Iowa on 20, and let's see, on 40. Let's see here, probably worth, let me see what I can come up with, if I hear anything at all. Stand by.

0: midday dropout. Midday dropout on 40. It'll start to pick up with probably within the next hour or so. But this is typical of 40 meters back here during the midday. Midday, it tends to die out. It starts to pick up in the late afternoon, and especially in the evening. So it does happen. WB6RIG.
1: Yeah, I thought 20 would be better. I didn't hear much there either.

0: All right, well, we'll fiddle around here. Carry on, WB6RIG and 5JGX. Be on 20. It's certainly not as plentiful as it ordinarily would be, but there is some activity on 20 meters. Somebody is calling. That's 278. 262. That's 260. 259 has got a guy calling also. And we got another guy with the. K7 Lima's on 14250.5. He's in Yuma, Arizona. There you go, Hugo. WB6RIG. Yeah, well, you're out in the country. It's a little better out in the country. In the city, I don't know. I sure took a spin on there and didn't hear much. Only worked one station. And he was doing a contest, a CUSO party. So... oh, well, we'll see. I'll take another spin here in a little bit. And, I think they're, in fact, I even heard one, a couple stations set on 15. So, there you go. Bottom of 20 meters, a few of the Hispanic stations. But, yeah, the folks that are on apparently are doing the Arizona CUSO party. Yeah, they're light. They're definitely not pounding in here. And that's propagation. 259 is another one. So, I will be listening. And 5JGX, WB6RIG. We'll be clear and listening.
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0: 5JGX.
1: How are you Saturday going?
0: Oh, so far it's all right. I haven't decided what I want to do for lunch yet. Just here. I got pizza, I could make spaghetti, you know, I got options. I just haven't decided what I wanted to do. Took a spin around HF, 20's kind of sparse for me. Oh, Gary took the same spin and around 20 and 40 and, well, of course, he's hearing a bunch of stations out there. Kind of light, but anyway, out in the country, it certainly makes a difference in the city. Would you get kind of country too? I mean, you're in the town of Leander, but I don't think there's probably as much man-made noise or whatever out there. I'm just guessing. But anyway, HF should pick up here later on this afternoon.
1: Now, we're in the city here, right next to the high school, and, you know, there's power lines. Not underground here, it's all power lines, and there's all kinds of opportunities for additional noises around here.

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0: procedure sounding good? Pull one out, put another one in there, plug it in, and it plays just the same. No one would even know the difference. KE5RS.
1: Roger, Roger. And 5JGF.

I missed that. Say again. I just asked what you were up to. What are you doing over there? All right, we're going to. Roger.

0: Yeah, this, I think the repeater's working well. I'm going to try to get this on, you know, Spark. I'm going to get Sparky's package up here, so I'll send it out maybe next week. Where does it have to go? I know it's going to you, so we're in California or where? Yeah, California. I think that's the only place EH2 is, right?
1: I don't know.

an old movie called The Searchers. I was looking for something to land on, and I did. I found it. That's almost over there.

0: paperwork. We're in and out. Talk to you in a little bit. KE5RS and 5JGX.
1: Surveys. All right, we'll talk with you later. KE5RS.
0: 73.
2: W5STC.
0: Hello, Steve.
2: Hey, what are you up to?
0: Oh, same old 6 and 7, just stay at the house.
2: I just got done with lunch and just got back up to the shack and heard y'all. Repeater's sounding good. I guess I had a bad receiver and transmitter.
0: John will fill you in on that. Gonna have to pack up Sparky and all that, so he'll give you all those details.

0: Sparky was going to have to go to the hospital.
1: Uh-huh. Yeah, it's going to. So, Yankee will not take parts of the repeater for repair. You got to send the whole thing in because they do the whole evaluation and send it back, but they don't do, because they talk about sending the receiver in, and they don't do that.
0: Yeah, roger. Yeah, I thought that might be the case, but yeah, it's better, especially if you have multiple part failures, to let them check it all, the whole thing out.
1: Yeah, I'll definitely feel a lot better about it because they'll verify all the specifications before they send it back.
0: Yeah, roger. Yeah, I had to sit in my FT-100, no, it wasn't an FT, that HF rig I used to have, I had to send it in. I apologize for not remembering the exact model number, but they did a very good job. It wasn't cheap, but, you know, you get what you pay for.

0: question for you or something.
1: No, I'll be all right, but I appreciate that.
0: Yeah, Roger. Well, this thing is always has been, it's 5,000 feet away. So, yeah, it's in my interest to help as much as I absolutely can to, you know, keep it on the air. It's kind of like the weather station, man. You get dependent on it. I mean, you know, that's repeaters and weather stations right here. All right, darn, I gotta get downstairs. I'll be back. WFLSTC.

Thank you.

him over to Ron Simmons. Hopefully you will finish taking the data that you were going to take based on my recommendations for the

just putting together and shooting in the dark as far as... I better stop here. Shooting in the dark as far as whether you might just happen to find the Achilles heel, so to speak, to fill. So hopefully you'll finish that before you get the filters over to Ron. And so we all know, at least Ron knows what he needs to get the people around him frequency-wise to see if they are really functioning properly like they're supposed to. Anyway, I think it's time to see. Heidi said he was going to get out of there because he had his domestic engineering that he had to take care of. So I guess I'll follow up the question on Nikki. When you had your analyzer on it, happened to notice how broad the peak was, the tuning peak, and whether you actually tuned to the peak and only got a 1.5 to 1, or whether this was actually sharper than that.

Unless you're trying to put the fasteners in parallel, you're not going to move.

set up something in the left-hand column near the bottom, and there you'd be able to add more ticks. So, by the way, we're going to leave tomorrow morning bright and early, plan to rolling out of bed at 6 o'clock in our time, and getting on the road after we put some antifreeze in the trap of the commode, which will be the last piece of plumbing that we'll need maybe in the morning. Got any questions about either of those things, then I'm here and fire me an email and I'll watch for them. Mickey, it's important, I think, that you use your antenna analyzer because you'll be able to monitor what the FWR is. Thanks, and I'm here and fire me an email and I'll watch.

on the real radio with your antenna, you, for example, have just tuned it to a minimum SWR via radio, then if you decide that you want to move frequency, then you move

0: KI5OS. I've heard that call sign before. I haven't talked to you recently. I haven't been on the radio much. How things going?
1: Oh, it's not too bad. The band's kind of stuck today because of a coronal mass ejection that has come through. But other than that,

0: Oh goodness, what kind of an antenna are you were you working with? Is this a mobile antenna or what kind of antenna?
1: Oh, it was I think it was a Delta Loop. It's just a giant copper cable that goes from one end of the coax and returns back to the other end of the coax. It's all connected. So I think it was a Delta Loop, but the coax just kind of ripped out the female piece, or the male piece, sorry.
0: Uh-oh, okay. What bands did that cover, do you know?
1: Honestly, I never tried it, you know, without a tuner, but I was messing with 2040. Those were the only ones I was usually on, was 2040 and 10 a little bit, but I don't know, I just got it from KF5RN. He hooked me up, but the coax cable just kind of messed up, so I actually have to get a whole new coax cable, and I have cables but a crimper, so there's that predicament. I've been on HF for like a month and a half or two.
0: How much of a length of coax do you need? Is it coax going from the antenna to your radio out of the feed point, or is it other coax?
1: Yeah, it's the coax that goes from my radio out my window. Yeah, it goes from my radio out my window to the antenna on the roof. But I just need to find me a crimper or buy one of the two. But yeah, I haven't been on HF in a long time. I usually do digital a lot. I enjoy seeing it on Grid Tracker, but haven't been able to. I actually haven't made many phone contacts on HF, to be honest with you. Bit difficult. I made a few, but, you know.
0: No, I hear you. Yeah, I need to. I've got a vertical antenna that's on a bounce in my backyard. It's about 4 feet off the ground, and I want to, there is a pole that is on a basketball goal. I think I want to move the vertical and mount it up on the top of that, and so I'm going to work out how to do that, how to get that moved so that I can do that. What kind of coax do you have? Coax to go from your a jumper to go from your inside your house out to your antenna?
1: Oh, that is just our T58. I'm not using any special. I'm low grading it, if you will. But I might just buy the coax cable, or but I don't really want to mess with the printer and stuff because stuff like that, but I don't know, we'll see. We might get back on here. But yeah, about to head into the store. AI5OS, it was nice meeting you. I think I heard your call sign again, like I told you earlier. I heard your call sign before. I think we talked before briefly, but I'll be back on soon. It was nice hearing from you though. This is Kilo 1, this is Zulu Echo Delta. I will be clear on your final, about to head inside.
0: Yeah, roger that. The coax you want to take a look at is RG400, Romeo Golf 400. It is flexible, it will handle anything you throw at it. It is pencil thin, but it'll take a lot, so. Anyway, yeah, no, I'll be listening for a little while. I'm just here kind of working on some code here, on a little project. Anyway, this...
1: All right, man. Hey, I'll look into it. Romeo Golf 400. We'll note that down. Hey, man, I appreciate it. You have a good rest of your evening, and I'm out. K1ZED

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0: This is the KA9LAY repeater.